0: All righty. Thank you, Diana Longhurst. Welcome back here to Luling, as we just got word that the 7 o'clock kick will be pushed back 15 minutes due to the little bit of lightning that was in the area when we arrived. So it will be a 15-minute delay here in Luling. I mean, again, that should be it because the sun is out and it is clear skies pretty much the rest of the way here tonight. But it will be a 15-minute delay before the first kick.
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0: All righty. Thank you, Diana Longhurst. Welcome back here to Luling, as we just got word that the 7 o'clock kick will be pushed back 15 minutes due to the little bit of lightning that was in the area when we arrived. So it will be a 15-minute delay here in Luling. I mean, again, that should be it because the sun

0: for this matchup against 0-2 Luling and 1-1 Weimer here on this Thursday. We're glad you're with us. Ryan Harbaugh alongside Alan Bass. If you're out there at the Colorado County Fair tonight enjoying it, we're glad to have you wherever you're at. Thanks for tuning in. We always appreciate all of our wonderful listeners out there each and every week.
1: Yep, no, shout out to those back home. We're happy you're listening. A little bit about this game. So Luling 0-2, as you said, they played on a Saturday due to weather in week one and lost a nail-biter to Nixon Smiley 22-18. And then last week played Thrall, who's now moved up to 3A, much like Schulenburg, and they lost to Thrall in Thrall 63-13. Weimer, on the other hand, was, as most of you know, bowling loss in week one, 14-6, and then a bounce back over 3A Stockdale, 44-8 last week.
0: Which, again, was just a difference of two ball games, if you really want to look at it. And Coach Conaway and the coaching staff made some adjustments and tried some different wrinkles there in week number two that really not only worked, but just seemed like, you know, is a good game plan going forward. And we'll see what they unfold here tonight in week number three against the Luling Eagles.
1: Yeah, I mean, here it's stay healthy, obviously get the W. But, you know, you got a really interesting three-week stretch coming up for Weimer after this game. Have Schulenburg at home next week. You're arch rival, the Highway 90 rivalry.
0: A non-district game at that. But
1: non-district, but it still matters, right,
0: to
1: a lot of these kids. And then you start district at Kennedy with their four-star Mississippi State commit, Dylan Russell, who is verbally committed to an SEC school.
0: Wow.
1: Who kind of runs, you know, the offense runs through him. And then you get number two Shiner at home. So when I say stay healthy this week.
0: Yeah, very much so. That's always the key. And, you know, you got the health. You when he comes into any single game, you got health. You got, you know, turnovers. You got just no mistakes, like penalties, those kind of things that give you the best chance to win, and you have to limit those things. And hopefully the Wildcats will be ready to go here tonight. So with that being said, we'll take another break. And, again, we're getting started around 7:15, so we'll keep you ready and get you going here and get you ready for the kickoff in about 10 minutes here from Luling. So let's take another break, hear from some of our wonderful sponsors, and we'll be back to get you ready for the opening kick. Weimer Luling coming up right after the break, 92.3 KNRG.
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2: All right. Thank you, Diana. Welcome back here to Luling. 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I want to thank those fine sponsors for being with us each and every week. And again, we are moments away from the kick. Weimar has already come out of their tunnel. They are on the field. Looting is huddled up next to their tunnel. I think they're going to have the young students come running through the tunnel first, kind of Weimar does that at home, and then the team will follow in after that. So, again, about 5 minutes or so before we have the coin flip and all that good stuff. But settle in. Again, we're playing on a Thursday night, which is uncustomary to normal, but due to the Colorado County Fair, it is always a yearly thing for the Colorado County teams to move their games up. Schulenburg's playing tonight is against Rice, which, again, that's because of the Rice Raiders. So they're playing that game in Schulenburg tonight. And I'm not sure there's a couple other games that are going on tonight.
3: None that I'm aware of.
2: Short list of games on a Thursday this week.
3: Yeah, I'll look up Columbus just to make sure. But I would imagine they might have to as well. No, Columbus is tomorrow in Needville.
2: In Needville, okay. There you go. So most games are tomorrow night, which is the customary Friday night, but Weimar and Rice moved their games up to Thursday night. As, again, this was supposed to start at 7, but they pushed it back 15 minutes to 7:15 due to they did have a delay, lightning delay, when we got here. And a 30-minute minimum every time that lightning comes down. So it restarts every time the lightning strikes. And that can be annoying sometimes, especially when you're antsy and you're going warm up and get ready to go.
3: Yeah, no, I mean, it's, I think, you know, being a former player, your nerves are up there and you're ready to get going. But I think Leland's about ready to come onto the field, and we'll have the coin toss here shortly.
2: So there you go. With that being said, I guess let's squeeze in one more break real fast and hear from some more of those great sponsors, and we'll be back with the opening kick right after this. Weimar Luling coming up right after the break here on 92.3 KNRG.
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2: All right, thank you, Diana. Welcome back here to Luling. As the teams, both teams are on the field now. We should have a coin flip here in just a couple of minutes as Luling has just come onto the field here. And the referees are waiting for them at midfield to have the coin flip, see who's going to get the ball first to start this ball game. Week 3 of the high school football season, Thursday night. Glad you're with us. Ryan Hobbs alongside Alan Bass. And we're ready to rock and roll here tonight. Thanks for filling in for Kurt again here tonight. I'm sure he's back home listening in right now to his procedures today. And he said all is well. So just that recovery time, that's always a little iffy. You never know about.
14: Glad to hear he's doing well.
2: Absolutely. Again, appreciate you filling in once again. So here we go. Captains are going to be making their way to midfield here. Let's see who we got standing there for the Wildcats.
14: I think we're going to do national anthem.
2: Oh, we're doing anthem first. There you go. So I guess that's what they do now. They do the anthem first. So let's take another quick break. We're going to honor America, and we'll be back with that coin flip right after this. Wildcat football on 92.3 KNRG.
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2: All right, thank you, Diana. Welcome back here to Luling as we'll have the captains meeting at midfield. For Weimar, you have Colin Morrison, Ace Mesa, Ty Schmelick, and Lucas Moreno are the captains. For Luling, you have number 6, Cade Royal. 48 is going to be Augustus Leal. 61 is Felipe Hernandez. And I didn't see the number 50 is Jose Almanza. So those are the captains for each team. As the referee's going over the ground rules, going to allow the visiting team to call the flip. And we'll see who's going to get the ball first here in just a second here. Again, a 15-minute delay to get the game started. It was supposed to start at 7, but a little delay due to the weather here. Lightning was in the area. No precipitation, so the field will be dry. Just that lightning in the area causes that delay. So that's where we're at right now as the coin flip is thrown up in the air. And we'll wait and see who's going to win what. Early indications look like Weimar might have won the flip. We'll see. We'll wait for them to see if they deferred or if they're going to receive.
10: I imagine we probably deferred.
2: Weimar did win the flip. We'll see what the referee signals here. And they do. Weimar will defer. So Luling will go on offense first. Weimar will go on defense first. And we'll be ready to go. Weimar's going to be going left to right in this first quarter on your radio dial. So we're ready for football here. Week 3, Weimar and Luling. We're glad you're with us here. Ryan Harper's alongside Alan Bass once again on a Thursday night as the sun's just about to go down behind the tree line here in Luling. Great crowd on hand here. We're in the press box here on the home side. So Luling got a massive crowd here in the tennis. Weimar's got a good crowd across the way as well, sitting over there on the far side. So here we go. Weimar wearing their yellow pants, white jerseys, purple numbers with purple helmets. Luling, white pants, green stripe with green jerseys and white numbers, white helmets. So as Alan said in the open, kind of like the Philadelphia Eagle look to their uniform, so to speak, and because they are the Luling Eagles. But nonetheless, here we go. So coming out to tee it up at the 40-yard line for the Wildcats. Is Inaki Alvarez. So Alvarez will tee it up. Back going back deep to receive for the Eagles is Jason Diaz along with Braden Ellison. Those are the two back deep for the Eagles. So here we go. Alvarez has it teed up. We're just about ready to get this one underway here. 1-1 Weimar against 0-2 Luling here. Week 3. Referee signals we're ready for play. There goes the whistle. Alvarez points to both sides. Here we go. Here comes the kick. A little pooch kick. And it'll be taken at about the 33-yard line, and they'll cover it up and go to the ground. And it'll be Eagle football, 1st and 10 at their own 33, opening possession of the game.
10: Yeah, look at Luling's offense, so love the empty. They like the 5-wide. They want to go air raid, and I think, Weimar secondary is going to be tested here. Tackle well, nothing over the top.
2: Here we go. Junior quarterback Evan Euchre will lead his team out onto the field here. Running backs in the backfield will be Lamar Benton. And then again, as Alan said, 2 wide to the left, 1 to the right. Wing back on the right side. Euchre in the Stride again, takes a snap. Jet sweep, takes it, keeps it himself across the 35, 40, and he's flung down across the 40 to about the 42-yard line. Nice run there by the quarterback. Picks up 10 yards and a first down on the first play for the Eagles. Evan Eucher with a 10-yard carry.
10: I hadn't seen a lot of running from Luling this year, so, I mean, a little wrinkle there. I think it caught Weimer off guard.
2: Two receivers left, one to the right. They go hurry up. Again, no huddle. Eucher from the shotgun again. Takes a snap. This time does hand it off over the right side to Benton, and Benton will be tripped up after maybe a yard, and a nice play, Ace Mesa coming up. It looks like tripping him up there for a yard, and it's second down and 9 from the Eagle 44-yard line.
10: That's what you need. You know, if they're going to throw that wrinkle in there, you need your middle linebacker like Ace. Our battering rams and take care of them.
2: Here we go. Two receivers left, one to the right. Benton in the backfield next to Eucher. Takes a snap. Hands it off to Benton again up the middle, and he's going to be met right there at the line of scrimmage, maybe a yard. That's about the 45, 45 and a half. And again, a good job there by that middle D line there for Weimer. See who was getting up off the pile there that time. Looked like Brady Montgomery leading the way that time for Weimer. So third down and 7. All spotted at the Luling 46-yard line. Big third down play, opening possession of the game here for Luling. If the defense for Weimer can get off the field right here. Play clock down to 12, and they're waiting for the play to come in. And looks like there goes the play. Comes in now with 5 seconds. Guys aren't even set yet. They're going to get a delay of game here if they're not careful. There it is, and the timeout taken by Luling before the delay of game. So Luling let the play clock expire almost, but they do take their first timeout. 10:19 to go here, and we'll keep it here, first quarter. First timeout of a half taken by Luling. And again, they took a long time to get that play in there. That's why they had to take the timeout. But it's a big third down play coming up here, Allen, for the Weimer defense.
10: Yeah, I mean, this is what Luling's known for, right? A lot of what we call in the football world stomp, pitch, snag, squirrel, right? Get their fast receivers out in space and can you tackle them, right? So that's the key for Weimer tonight. We've seen Luling come out and run the ball, which is, you know, not a staple of their offense, but I think we'll get to see a little bit more of what's in their passing tree here.
2: So here we come out of the timeout. One receiver right, one of the left. Eucher will come out of the pistol formation. Now they'll bring another guy wide to the left. Benton is the tailback. Eucher takes the snap, rolls out, looking to throw. He's going to throw it out here in the flat and way overthrows the intended receiver that time. That was intended for Levi Dredzla. And it's fourth down in a punting situation here, most likely for the Eagles. So that time, Eucher rolled out, had a receiver open in the flat over here, just kind of airmailed the throw.
10: Yeah, and I mean, even if he hits that on the money, it was covered fairly well. So, you know, unless it's a missed tackle, he's probably
2: short of the first down,
10: yep.
2: So Schmellick will drop back deep. And again, they're not in punt formation yet. Now, is this the punter, 32, runs on the field maybe? Clock stops at 10, 11 to go here, first quarter. First possession, and now they do have the punter drop back. Weimer will get the ball here after this punt. There's the snap, and the punt is kind of a sideways punt, and it's going to go out of bounds on the Weimer sideline over there. Not a very good punt at that either. Kind of a shank, if you want to call it. And let's see where they spotted at. It looks like at the Weimer 43-yard line. That's where the Wildcats' first offensive possession will start.
10: Yep, let's see if we can pick up where we left off last week. A lot of explosive plays. When Weimer's explosive, Weimer wins the ballgame. That's been the case for the past couple of years.
2: So here we go. First offensive possession coming up. Colin Morrison leading the team out on the field here. That's good backs in the backfield. Morrison under center. Takes a snap, tosses over to Schmellick on the outside, cuts it up the field across the 45, and is tripped up near the 48-yard line. That is a gain of about 6. It'll bring up second down and 4. Nice first down play. That's all sweet.
10: Yeah, put it in the hands of your guys that have carried you here, right? Schmellick, Mesa, and you can grind on them. Just, you know, doesn't have to be pretty. Just win.
2: Here we go. Braden Miller brings in the play. Second down and 4. Morrison under center, hands it off over the right side. That is going to be Trayson Asisha, breaks the tackle, but then he's going to be dropped for a loss. But of 2, back to the 48-yard line. And so that's going to bring up third down and 7 now for the Wildcats. and it's a speedster. Broke the first initial tackle, but couldn't get away from that interior line after that. So big third down offensive play coming up right here on your first possession for the Wildcats. You got Morrison backing up to operate out of the pistol with Mesa behind him. Three receivers to the left. Pistol formation here as Morrison will. Now Mesa brings it, walks up to the right, rolls out, looking to throw. Got a receiver open. It's caught. Especia breaks the tackle, has the first down. What a job there by Tracy Especia. He was short of the first down, but he broke that tackle to pick up the first down.
10: Hey, big body. Sophomore there, and he was going to be 2 yards short, and then he just ran over the defender and carried another for the first down.
2: Great job there by Specia. So first and 10, Weimer at their Luling 46 as they move the chains and keep this possession going. 8:47 to go, first quarter, still scoreless. Weimer's first possession. Here we go. Morrison under center. Takes a snap, hands it off to Specia over the right side, breaks a tackle. He's out in the open field. 40, 35, 30, 25, 20. 15, 10, can he get there? He does. Touchdown.
15: Woo-hoo.
2: Specia into the end zone for the touchdown.
15: He's bound and down, baby.
2: On the end around that time. What a beautiful play call there. And again, he broke that first initial tackle again. So long tackles are not going to bring that man down right there. Nice job there by Specia.
15: Yeah, welcome back.
2: He missed last week
15: without for most of bowling. And that's why he's there.
2: There we go. Excellent job there as Alvarez is on for the extra point. So just like that, Weimer's first possession, they strike from 46 yards out. Especia on the end around. Here's the snap. Good. Morrison with the hold. The kick is up. Alvarez is good. So with 8:30 to go in the first quarter, the Wildcats strike first. They lead 7-0. We'll take a break and be back. 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
2: All right, thank you, Diana. Welcome back. Here's the kickoff from Alvarez. It's taken by Jason Diaz, and he'll return it out to the 31-yard line. That's where the Eagles will start this possession. First and 10 from their own 31, 8:23 to go first quarter. Wildcats lead 7-0 after that 46-yard touchdown run by Tracy Especia.
10: Yeah, I mean, that's, again, what I say, explosive plays, right? Why we can do that, and, you know, we can stay healthy.
2: That's it. Again, a lot of game left, so you got a big, the gauntlet, as you would say, Alan, coming up in the next couple of weeks.
10: Yep.
2: As we head into district after next week's, you know, rivalry game with Schulenburg. Here's the snap. Euchre hands it off over the, keeps it, quarterback keeper on the, fakes the jet sweep, and he'll get about 3 yards up to the 34-yard line. Bring up second down and 7. So Evan Euchre, that time on the quarterback keeper.
10: Yeah, I like that play. I mean, I think what they're trying to do is just set up a second or third and short and then test deep. And we'll see if that holds true for them.
2: So second down and 7. One receiver left, two to the right. Euchre from the shotgun. Takes a snap. Takes the handoff, looking to throw it to the outside. And it's high off the hands of the intended receiver again that time. That was C.J. Wicks, and Euchre's throw kind of failed on him again, and it's going to bring up third down and 7.
10: Yeah, short passing game, trying to use it as a running game, see what they can get out of it. Keep them behind the sticks. Keep them in front of you here.
2: Third down and 7 from the Luling 34. As they bring a guy in now, they're going to split three wide to the left, one to the right. You have Denton in the backfield next to Euchre. Evan Euchre ready. takes. We should have a flag here.
15: Yeah.
2: As Schmelly gets in the back, so that play should have been blown dead. I don't know why they didn't blow that play dead. Should have been a false start, but they didn't. The flag came out, but it didn't blow it dead. So the sack by Schmelick, you would decline this if it's illegal. Oh, they're going to call it offside against Weimer. No wonder.
15: I think it's a lack of a whistle there. It shouldn't have been.
2: The offensive line was moving, and the ball was never stopped. That's why the defense moved. So they're going to call offsides on Weimer, and that's going to make it third down and three now instead of fourth down in a punting situation, though. So a little bit of a miscommunication there. We definitely thought it was false start. So here we go. Here's a direct snap to Benton, and he's going to be tripped up. Braden Miller.
15: No, Brady Unetska.
2: Brady Unetska. That was number. It looked like a two. That was a three. Brady Unetska in on the stop there, and it's going to be fourth down and one from the 40-yard line. I believe Luling might go for this.
15: Yeah, I think Luling saw what happened on the first drive there, right? And
2: they're going to go for it. Braden Ellison's going to take the direct snap here. He does. Trying to go fourth and one, and it looks like he's got, I don't know, he's going to be close, but the initial signal is going to be, I was looking at the far line judge over there, and he didn't look like he was anywhere close, but nonetheless, they're going to give him that yard, and it's a first down for Luling, and they move the sticks. So 7 minutes to go, first quarter, 7-0 Weimer. Luling has it first and 10 at their own 41. And now we're going to have officials timeout here. With 6:52 to go in the first, we'll take a break as well. 7-0 Weimer. We'll be right back. 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
2: All right, thank you, Diana. Welcome back here to Lulu. First and 10 for the Eagles with their own 41. Duke back out there in the shotgun. Denton to his right. Takes a snap, quarterback keeper over the right side, tries to get to the outside. Weimer's there, and they bottle him up for maybe a yard up to the 42-yard line. And bring up second down and nine. Good job there by the Wildcat defense, just not letting them get anywhere, any momentum. Morrison coming up, along with Montgomery again over there, doing a good job holding the edge there.
15: We're getting fresh bodies in there on the D-line, I mean, with the youth, and just, you know, not much depth. It's good, especially
2: it's imperative to get guys out there as often as you can. Here we go. Euchre from the shotgun takes a snap, hands it off to Benton up the middle, and he's going to be wrapped up. That is Alvarez coming up to make the stop. Nice job there as he's being cleaned up by Schmelick and by Brady Montgomery.
15: That's where you win them.
2: So third down and 10. That was a loss of a yard for the Eagles back at their own 41. Under 6 minutes to go, first quarter. Weimer leading 7-0. Glad you're with us on this Thursday night. Ryan Harbers alongside Alan Bass. Week 3 already of the high school football season. As Luling has it, third down and 10. Two receivers right, one to the left. Euchre from the shotgun takes a snap. Swing pass out here to the out to Benton. Has it, but he's tripped up to the 45. Nice job played there by Alvarez, and it's going to be shy of the first down. It'll be fourth down and 8. There's a gain of 2 on the swing pass that time to the running back.
15: There comes their punter. I would watch fake here, you know, from this
2: position on the field here.
15: Yeah.
2: On 44, but there again, wouldn't be out of the realm here for them to maybe possibly do a fake. Here we go. Schmelick standing back at his own 23-yard line. Hunter has standing back at his own 30. There's the snap and the punt. This one's a high end-over-end kick. Schmelick's going to let it bounce, and it takes a Weimer bounce back towards the midfield. And they finally down it at the 38-yard line. That's where Weimer will have it. First and 10, throwing 38, 4:42 to go in the first. 7-0 Wildcats. Let's see if they can put together another good drive right here.
15: Yeah, you know, get them down two touchdowns, and then, you know, they got to start airing it out.
2: So here we go. Morrison in the offense comes out of the field. Caden Conway will bring in the play. And he'll split wide to the left along with Espicia and Schmelick. Three receivers left. Pistol. Okiki in the backfield behind Morrison. JoJo Okiki, another freshman. Here's the snap. Quick pass out to Conway. He's got it across the 40. Cuts it back inside. 45. And the ball came out, it looks like. And Luling says they have it. And they do. So Caden Conway again. Can't fault the hustle there, but just kind of a mistake right there as he put the ball on the field. And Luling covered it up, so the first turnover of our game is going to be a fumble by Caden Conway, and the Luling Eagles take over at the Weimer 42-yard line.
15: Yeah, it goes back to week one when Weimer, you know, got down. It was because of turnovers last week. Only one.
2: Let's hope this might be the only one of the night, even here in the first quarter. So big turnover there. Luling comes back out. Euchre will bring the offense out. First and 10 from the Weimer 42. And Luling is missing a lineman there. Play clock's already down to 7. And he's jogging on the field. I don't see how they're going to get this play off. They got to hurry. Play clock down to 1. Euchre doesn't get it off. He's not looking at the play clock. So that's going to be a delay of game to start this drive. It'll cost Luling 5 yards here. Weimer will take it. Because, again, you're staring right at that play clock. That's a quarterback. That's one of the first things you're taught is to keep an eye on that play clock.
15: Well, hey, look, give us the free money.
2: Yeah, absolutely. First and 15 now from the Weimer 47-yard line. Euchre from the shotgun. Takes the snap. Quick pass out here to the outside. It's caught. And he's going to be spun out of bounds by Spisha near the 45-yard line. Gain of about a yard, maybe a yard and a half.
15: Yeah, I mean, you know, swing pass like that, you got to make up your mind and go quick. If you dance back there, not much for the offense.
2: That pass was completed to Cade Royal for a yard. Second down and 14 is Euchre from the shotgun. Two receivers left, one to the right. Here's the snap. Hands it off at the middle to Benton. He pushes forward, and he's going to carry the pile up back to the near the original line of scrimmage, near the 41. And it'll bring up third down and 9. That's a gain of 4. And it's third down and 9 for the Eagles at the Weimer 41. They go hurry up. Two receivers left, one to the right.
15: They're off the
2: Euchre from the shotgun. Here's a snap. Looking to throw. Pressure coming. And Euchre's going to get away from it. Now still looking. He's going to air it over the right side to Denton. He's got it. And there's a flag that comes out. So maybe a lineman downfield.
15: I think 50 was
2: 50 and 70.
15: Yeah, it looked like it was supposed to be a screen pass to the running back, and he flipped it out to the guy on the rail route.
2: Big, that's what it is, illegal man downfield. Big penalty right there because that would have been enough for a Eagle first down. Euchre did a good job getting away from the pressure, and he found Benton open at the 30-yard line. He caught it, but an illegal lineman downfield is going to negate that, and it's going to cost Luling 5 yards. So a big break there for Weimer on the illegal lineman downfield. So that's going to bring it back to the Weimer 46, third down and 14 once again for Luling. And again, I'm guessing four down territory for them if they went for it in their own territory a couple of possessions ago. Here we go. Euchre from the shotgun. Sends the receiver in motion, takes the snap, and he's got to keep it himself over here to the left side. There's
15: the monkey. Yep. Oh, no.
2: Might have been a late hit there, but no flag. So very fortunate there for the Wildcats as they did not get a late hit there as Naki Alvarez fling him out of bounds, and was that Morrison that came up and gave him a little punch?
1: Yeah.
2: After he was out of bounds, but fortunately for Weimer, there's no cloth on the field, and it brings up fourth and about 17, and it's going to be a punting situation here now for Luling. So big break there all the way around for Weimer on the penalties, and then the no call there on the lead hit out of bounds. Clock stopped at 3:16 to go in the first. Weimer leading 7-0. If you're just tuning in, Luling is going to punt at the Weimer 49. Schmedek standing back at his own 18. There's the high snap, and the punt is looks like almost he got partially blocked there by Mesa, and it's going to take a Weimer bounce again. Get away from it. Did it hit Weimer? They're saying it hit a Weimer player.
15: You got to get out of there, guys.
2: Let's see what the signal's going to be. No signal yet from the referees. Did Luling touch it first? Yep, Luling touched it first. So it's Weimer football, but that was very dicey right there. You got to be aware. You're taught to get away from that ball when it's bouncing like that. Don't be anywhere in the vicinity. And that got close to touching a Weimer player, and Luling was Johnny on the spot to get on it. But fortunately, again, it touched Luling first, so that negated the ability for them to get on it for the turnover. So Weimer has it first and 10 at their own 36-yard line, leading 7-0 with just over 3 minutes to go in the first quarter. Two receivers right. Morrison under center, takes a snap, hands it off to Mesa up the middle. He shoots through the gap, runs over about four defenders, and he falls forward to about the 45-yard line, gain of 9. That's 9 hard yards right there. Holy moly.
15: That play brought to you by Dodge Rams.
2: Mesa ran over several Luling defenders that time and never missed a beat. Wow. Second down and a yard. Takes the snap, hands it right back to him, has the first down, and Morey's pushing forward for another close to 10 yards up to the Luling 45. So Mesa with back-to-back plays that close 9 and 10 yards respectively. And it's a first down in Luling territory at the Luling 45.
15: Yeah. I mean, hey, look, there's not many times where your first two running plays, you got 6 broken tackles. So
2: he's just pushing his own guys out of the way. Just move. Let me get through here.
15: Yeah.
2: So what a couple of runs there for Ace Mesa. Here we go again. Mesa and Schmelick in the backfield. Morrison under center takes a snap, hands off to Schmelick on the left side. Tries to get to the outside. He's got a defender on him, and he's going to be able to get positive yards somehow. No idea how, but he finally – he gets about 2 yards after he should have been dropped about a 3-yard loss.
15: Yeah, he's slippery. Yeah, I mean, he's that guy, you know, he could be in a – he's a little Barry Sanders.
2: He really is. He really is. I mean, just somehow, you don't know how he picks up those couple of yards when he should be buried in the backfield. So, fortunate there, second down and 8 as Weimer breaks the huddle. Number receiver right, Morrison under center, takes a snap. Hands it off to Kiki over the left side. He cuts it up the field. Runs over the defender, dives inside the 35 to the 33-yard line. And JoJo Kiki with about a 10-yard run. Everybody getting the action here.
15: Hey, that's a first. Still B.I.E. moving the chain.
2: There it is. Doctor.
15: Doctor. JoJo Kiki.
2: Here we go. Keep it moving. Here we go. Morrison under center. Split backs. Take a snap. Hands it off on the end around again. There's Tracy Muspecia again inside, and the ball kind of pops out at the last minute. But Weimer gets back on it. He could have been down right there, but fortunately, Okiki is able to get on the loose ball there, and Weimer retains the possession. It looks like Luling's trying to whip it out, and that time they did get it out there at the hands of Muspecia. But fortunately, Weimer got back on it.
15: It was, I think it was, his butt was down.
2: It looks like
15: his body was up, right? No replay in high school.
2: No, there's no replay. They were through the beanbag down, so it would have been a turnover had Luling recovered it. So it's second down and 4 from the Luling 27-yard line for Weimer. Under a minute to go in the first. Morrison under center. Takes a snap. Here's Rosoff. That's Akiki again up the middle. He hits the hole hard, runs into a defender, but he's still carrying them along with him. And as he's going to have enough of the first down.
15: There we go, JoJo.
2: That's what I'm talking about. So they move the sticks. JoJo Kiki on the first down. And if Weimer doesn't want to run a play here, they will have to. The game clock is a second ahead of the play clock, so they will have to run one more play here before the end of the quarter. So first and 10 from the Luling 22. Morrison under center. Okiki in the backfield. Ball's on the ground, and Morrison's able to get back on it. He just botched the snap that time. And fortunately, Morrison, with his athleticism, just dove right back on it. And that's going to be the final play of the first quarter. And again, not a whole lot of scoring. Weimer does take the lead, 7-0 into the second quarter. And Weimer will have a second down and 10 inside the 25 when we come back. This is Wildcat Football right here on 92.3 KNRG.
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2: All righty. Thank you, Diana. Welcome back here to Yulee, quarter number two, as we swap into the field. Weimer now is going to be going right to left on your radio dial as they come out of off the sidelines here. It's going to be second down and 10 for the Wildcats. And Coach Conway's out at midfield here with the referee. And do we have some?
15: I don't know what
2: possible weather here or what's going on here. He's asking for the Luling coach or something.
15: Our trainer.
2: Trainer to come across.
15: That would be unusual.
2: No kidding. So the
15: little score update here in Schulenburg. In the second quarter, Rice leads Schulenburg 7-0.
2: Rice leads Schulenburg 7-0. Again, a short schedule tonight on a Thursday, as you would expect. Colorado County team's playing tonight, although Columbus is playing tomorrow night. So here we go. Second down and 10 from the Luling 22-yard line for the Wildcats. Weimer leading 7-0. We start the second quarter. Weimer going right to left here in this second quarter. So one receiver left. Morrison will go under center. Takes a snap. Hands it up over the right side. That's Mason. The turf monster got him that time as he tried to plant that right foot and just slipped out from under him. And he gets a yard still, and it's third down and 9. But that time he just kind of tripped over his own feet that time.
15: Yeah, no. And I think from, the 21, we're probably playing for
2: four down territory for sure.
15: Yeah. I mean, Amaki's got a leg that we haven't used him this year in a field goal situation. So, you got 9 yards to get in two plays.
2: So here we go. Two receivers left. Morrison takes a snap, fakes the handoff, rolls out, looking to throw. He's got a speed out here, and it's complete to Zach Miller. Miller, and he tight ropes the sideline. Did he get it enough for the first down? We're going to see.
15: No, I think about the 15, so it'll be about 2.5 short.
2: A nice passer on the out route. He had a speed going deep, but he chose Miller in the little flat over here on the out route. Miller caught it, and it's fourth down, and we'll say 3. They got to get down to the 12, and the ball's at the 15. So Weimer's going to go for it. Fourth down and 3. They split Conway and Specia out to the right. Mesa in the backfield. Morrison takes a snap, hands it off to Mesa. Oh, we're going to have a whistle. And is it a timeout taken by Luling? Oh, my, he had it.
15: It was
2: wide open. But a timeout taken by Luling here right before the snap. That is their second timeout of the half. With 10:58 to go, we'll keep it here in the second quarter. Weimer's leading 7-0, but a huge fourth down and 3 play coming up from the Luling 15-yard line here, Alan. And, again, that was a big timeout taken by the Eagles because Baker not only had the first down, but he might have walked into the end zone on that play.
15: Yeah, and that hole was gigantic, right? And, I mean, going back to what we talked to, Luling doesn't want to play from behind with this team because Weimer has the ability to house call just about any play. But based on the observation so far, the speed is in Weimer's favor. The size is in Luling's favor, which it was in Bowling, right? Bowling was bigger. We were faster. Didn't work out. So it doesn't always win, but got to convert here.
2: You got sizes in their favor, and the amount of players on the sideline is in their favor as far as people to give breathers for.
15: Yeah, 100%. This is a 3-A-D-1 school, so we're punching up two classifications.
2: So here we go. Fourth down and 3. You got Aspecia and Conway split to the right. Mason in the backfield. Morrison has a snap. And same play. They ran it again. They already knew it was coming, and Mason's going to have the first down as he just would not give up. He gets it down inside the 10 to the 9. It'll be first and goal, Weimer, but Weimer ran the same play that they just ran at when they saw it.
15: I think Mesa has as many yards after contact as he does
2: just about for real. He is a beast, to say he was a beast. So first and goal for Weimer at the 9. See what they call here. Mesa, Schmelik in the backfield. Especia and Moreno out to the right. Here's the snap. Hands it off up the middle. This time it's Mesa again. Backed off a tackler, and he takes it in.
3: There you go. No Weimer, no problem, baby.
2: And I tell you, why not keep feeding him?
3: That's it.
2: Come on, feed it to him. That man is just a horse, and he takes it in for the touchdown as we await the extra point. But there again, just incredible there that the energy that Mesa and Schmelik and those guys play with, you know, coming out here.
3: Well, and what people don't realize listening to us on the broadcast is these guys are two-way, right? These are your top two linebackers and top two backs. God bless 2A football.
2: Here we go. Here's the extra point. And it is. Does that have enough?
3: It does.
2: It just gets over the crossbar there and good. So 10:25 left in the first half. It's now Weimer 14. Doing nothing. We'll take a break and come right back. This is Wildcat Football 92.3
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2: All right. Thank you, Diana. Welcome back here to Luling. As Alvarez's kick is a little squib kick again, and it's covered up at the Luling 33-yard line. That's where the Eagles will take over, first and 10, with 10:19 to go here in the half. 14-0 Weimer. It is 14-0 in Schulenburg as the Rice Raiders lead the Shorthorns in their Thursday night action. So both games at 14-0. Rice leading their game, Weimer leading here. So the offense for the Eagles comes back out. Evan Uecker will be out of the shotgun. Benton to his right. Two receivers right, one to the left. Here's a low snap picked up and handed off to Benton over the right side. He's going to be tripped up from behind there. Juan Rosales with the play made for a loss of a yard. What a play by that young man.
3: Hey, Larry, this is his first year on varsity, the junior, and he's been one of the leading tacklers every week so far.
2: Just a blessing in disguise there for Coach Conway and the Wildcats.
3: Yep, very quick.
2: So he drops Benton for a loss of a yard back to the 32-yard line, second down and 11 for the Eagles. Uecker from the shotgun takes the snap, takes the handoff, looking to throw, got a receiver out, is caught, across the 40, still on his feet, and finally flung down there. Tate Bass on the tackle, good job there. As he slung him down, didn't give up much after the catch. That was a gain of about 8. And they'll bring up third down and 3 from the Eagle 41. That was just about an 8-yard hitch route that time. He just ran the stop route and, you know, threw it out. The ball came out quickly. And again, nice job there by the Bass there to bring him down right after he caught it. So big third down play defensively for Weimer here coming up. 9 minutes to go in the second quarter. Play clock's under 10 already, and the play sudden came in. Now they got to hurry. Play clock's down to 3. And they're still dancing around out there. And they're not going to get it off. And a timeout taken by Luling. The third timeout of the half. They have no timeouts left. This is the second one they've had to take due to the play clock issues. So we'll take it as well. 8:52 to go in the half. 14-0 Weimer. It'll be 3rd and 3 when we come back. 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
2: All right, thank you, Diana. Welcome back here. Direct snap to Benton in the backfield. Has the first down and more down the left sideline. And he's finally going to be brought down after a big gain into Weimer territory to the Weimer, let's see where he spotted at, the 46-yard line. So that was a direct snap to the tailback that time. And he just took it around the corner for the first down. So a Wildcat formation here is they're going to split Euchre out wide to the right, and they're going to have the tailback, Braden Ellison, taking the direct snaps here. Now Euchre will come back into the huddle, kind of try to do a little bit of trickery. Have you seen, Adam, where they're bringing guys off the sideline at the last minute here in the last couple of plays?
15: You're expecting a trick play at some point.
2: And we're going to have a whistle here, so the play's blown dead here. A delay of game. Again, that is the second one that has been called and the fourth possible one. They've had to take two timeouts due to the play clock, and that time he didn't get it off. So another delay of game costs Luling 5 yards, and that'll put it back to the Luling 49-yard line. First down and 15 now. That's got to drive a coach crazy.
15: Yeah. No one be behind the sticks.
2: So first and 15, Euchre from the shotgun. Takes a snap, quarterback keeper. He's just got to keep it himself. Gets to the outside, gets a couple of yards back before being knocked out of bounds over there on the far sideline there. Picks up 6 yards as Alvarez forces him out of bounds. To be second down and 9 at the Weimer 45. 8 minutes left to go here in the first half, 14-0 Wildcats. Leading on the move. Here's Euchre. Takes a snap, heads off the bent and up the middle. Breaks a tackle, stood on his feet. Rosales has it. He's on his back, and he just carries him down to the 40-yard line. Big hard run there by Benton. And it'll bring up third down and about 3 for Luling in Weimer at the Weimer 40.
15: Third and three.
2: Yeah, he's left third down territory here, so Weimer's got to be ready. Going to head it off to the bell cow again here with in the backfield. Here's the snap, takes the handoff. Euchre rolls out, looking to throw. He's going to dump it over the top, and it is complete.
15: Nope.
2: And, yeah, he said he caught it.
15: Oh, I think he...
2: That was Colin Morrison saying he should. He thought he dropped it. He was trying to earn the call there or set it.
15: Yeah.
2: But the referee says he did catch it, and that's going to be another Luling Eagle first down at the Weimer 29. So good passing catch from Euchre to the receiver that time. Now Benton's lined up next to Euchre in the backfield. He keeps swapping sides. Under 7 minutes to go. Snap. Hands off to Benton up the middle. And he's going to be dragged down on the left side there for a gain of a couple. And that's good, looks like, on that far side.
15: Yeah.
2: Leading the way for the stop. So gain of a yard, second down and 9.
15: I think Roland Moore is just, you know, trying to play for a grounded out drive. You know,
2: eat up the clock. Here's Euchre again, takes the handoff, keeps it himself. So he has that ball dangling out there. Weimer needs to pop it out. A little extracurricular activities over here after the play. Fortunately, the refs are letting them play a little bit. No flags. Gain of about 2 that time by Euchre. They're down in 7. Dillon's got to get to the Weimer 20 for a first down as they go hurry up. 6 minutes to go in the half. Euchre, shotgun, 2 receivers right, 1 to the left. Takes a snap, looking to throw. He's going to air it out to the back of the end zone. Tate Bass is there, and it is incomplete. Nice job there as Bass was running with him step for step, and the ball was thrown kind of towards the pylon, and Bass didn't let the receiver get there, And it's going to bring up 4th and 7 now. Moody's going to go for it here.
15: Yeah, they got to.
2: Yeah, again, here at the 27-yard line. So why not? So 4th and 7. Weimer's got to hold one more time here and get off the field defensively. Clock stop on the incompletion at 5:52. So we'll see what the Eagles call here. Uecker from the shotgun, two receivers left. Here's this rollout, looking to throw, and pressure coming. That's Mesa. He pops him in the back, and the ball is deflected incomplete, and the ball is thrown off down.
15: Yeah,
2: as Morrison just did what he's supposed to. And, mate, you see Mesa get back there like he was shot out of a cannon.
15: Yeah. Quarterback kind of did a hop and threw off his back foot there.
2: And good job by Colin Morrison knocking the call here. Uecker from the shotgun, two receivers left. Here's this rollout, looking to throw, and pressure coming. That's Mesa. He pops him in the back, and the ball is deflected incomplete, and the ball is thrown off down.
15: Yeah.
2: As Morrison just did what he's supposed to. And

0: the freak took one off the noggin that time. And it would be Weimer football. 14-0 Wildcats. Weimer has all three timeouts remaining. Luling has none. Yeah. Let's see if we can do a double whammy here again. Yeah. Go over here and get the ball out the half.
1: That's it. That's what I was going to say. You read my mind. On that wavelength.
0: On that wavelength.
1: Sorry, Kurt.
0: Hey, that's all good. It was the Dr. Dre.
1: Yeah.
0: Here we go. First and 10 for the Wildcats. Morrison under center. Stood back in the backfield. Here's the snap. Hands it, rolls out, looking to throw. He's got a receiver open. It's Mason. Oh, my. He dropped it. Oh, he's not happy with himself there. He's patting himself on the helmet there in disgust, as that would have been a good completion there, but Mason just dropped it. It'll bring up second down and 10.
1: Yeah, no, we're just trying to bread basket there instead of sticking the hands out.
0: Just popped right off his forearms there. So second down and 10 again. No harm, no foul here. Good play call. It just... a drop pass there for Mesa. He'll come back and get the next play. Here's Morrison under center. Takes a snap. Hands it off to Espeacher on the right side. And he's going to be tripped up near the 28-yard line. A gain of a couple. And they'll bring up third down and 7 for the Wildcats. Here with 5.5 to go here in the first half.
1: Now, you don't want to get back too quick.
0: Big third down coming up right here. You're at 14-0, but... so any sport is a game of momentum. You don't want to give Luling any kind of life here if you can help it. So they stood three wide to the left. There's Weimer. Pistol formation for Morrison. Takes a snap. Rolls out. Looking to throw. Got a receiver open. It's Schmelick. He's got it. And he's going to be very close. I think he didn't get it. They're going to put it at the 35. Fourth and one.
1: Hey, you got Mesa.
0: So fourth and one. Conway's not thinking twice. He's sending in the play here. He's got the play coming in here. Fourth and one for the Wildcats.
1: We'll call him the Riverboat Gambler.
0: You got Cesar Ferretta's bringing in the play. Here we go. Morrison under center. Takes a snap. Hands it off to the man. He's got the first down and more. Still on his feet. And he gets it up to the 40-yard line. And it's a Wildcat first down. And who wouldn't go for it when you got that man running the ball?
1: I would have put a bet on Mesa getting it. Yep. First down, move the chain. Congratulations, you set it down.
0: Hey, the thing about it is, Mr. Bass, is it don't matter if you know that play's coming. I mean, Ace just really runs that hard to where he can get that yard almost virtually every time.
1: Here come and call him Ace in the hole.
0: There it is. Morrison, pistol, takes the snap. Oh, the ball's on the ground, and Luling thinks they got it.
1: They do.
0: There's the second turnover of the game, and I don't think the snap ever got back to Morrison.
1: I think it hit the
0: leg or
1: the leg of the center, right? I mean, he snapped it
0: off his leg.
1: Yeah.
0: So, big turnover right there for Luling as they recover the fumble. That's the second turnover for Weimer. With 4:03 to go here in the half. Now, Luling has it at the Weimer 39-yard line, first down and 10. And again, a little bit of momentum going back to the Eagles here. Here comes the Luling offense. Evan Euchre will come out. Two receivers left. Then into the backfield to the right of Euchre. Here's the jet sweep, and they do hand it off on the jet sweep. Tries to get to the outside, and we've got a face mask.
1: Yeah, he grabbed the bottom of it.
0: Just unfortunate thought happening. Schmidt trying to make a play, just reached too far up and grabbed the face mask, and that's going to be 15 yards for Luling on the face mask penalty against Ty Schmidt. It's just unfortunate. That's a hustle play again. You just got to keep those hands below the face mask.
1: I'll take mistakes.
0: Absolutely. Hustle play. Hustle mistakes, we'll take it for sure. Again, you know those things are going to happen, and this will give Luling 15 yards and an automatic first down, and so it'll put the ball down to the Weimer 24-yard line. It'll be first and 10 for the Eagles with under 4 minutes to go here in the half. Weimer leading 14-0 if you're just tuning in on this Thursday. Weimer's playing on Thursday due to the Colorado County Fair this weekend. Schulenberg and Rice also playing tonight. That last score was 14-0 Rice.
1: 21-7.
0: 21-7, so Rice leading 21-7 in that game. And we're going to have a timeout taken by Weimer, first of the half. We'll take a quick break as well. 14-0 Wildcats. It'll be first and 10 for Luling at the Weimer 24 when we come back. This is Wildcat Football on 92.3 KNRG.

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1: All righty, thank you, Diana. Welcome back here to Luling. First and 10 for the Eagles at the Weimer 24. Euchre from the shotgun. Two receivers left, one to the right. Takes a snap, and they're going to have a false start as one of the receivers started moving towards the line of scrimmage, and so that'll cost Luling five more yards. And again, Luling is self-destructing here in this first half. I mean, they've had so many mistakes here that this game could be a lot closer had they negated a lot of these mistakes.
2: Yeah, I mean, can't tell if they were out in the end zone, but they sure that wouldn't have been behind the sticks.
1: So this will cost them five back to the 29-yard line. It'll be first and 15. Again, beyond the delay of game penalties, you got the legal man downfield. And, yeah, we know mistakes are going to happen, like you said, but these are very, very just unacceptable penalties in a sense. Here we go, first and 15. Euchre, quarterback keeper, on the right side, tries to get to the outside, and he's going to be dropped. Well, a loss on the play. Schmellick came up along with Wick there on the stop. Nice job there by those young men. And it'll be a loss of about two to bring up a second down and 17 back at the 31-yard line.
2: Now, this is where cover three works. I think they're content to take this down to.
1: They're definitely. Miner's got two timeouts remaining, but again, they're going to let the play clock run down as far as they can here. So Euchre from the shotgun, two receivers left, one to the right, takes the snap, looking to throw. He's going to throw it over the, and it's caught, but right there to meet him is Wick for the short completion. And we'll take that all day. It's second down and 17. They pick up what? Three?
2: Three, yeah.
1: Pick up third and 13 for Luling at the Weimer 27-yard line.
2: Yeah, I just brings in the key here, especially in the corners and the safeties, that, you know, trick play. You know, of course, they could be playing two plays here.
1: Oh, for sure. You could kind of almost be in like a mini prevent here, deep in this territory here. You can play back and let anything in front of, keep it in front of you here. Here's the snap. Euchre looking to throw again. He's going to try to quarterback. We got a whistle here. They're blowing the play, Dan.
2: Oh, sir.
1: Now, it had to be a delay of game, huh?
2: It came from the head ref, so.
1: Usually, what did he see? I'm waiting to see what the
2: ball is going to be. It's about players, so it can't be 12 men.
1: Well, you don't stop the play then. Still waiting on the call here. The flag came out as referee's walking up to the umpire here to let him know, because he's the one that's going to mark off the yardage. So he's trying to make sure he's on the same page. Clock stopped at 2:36 to go in the half. Still waiting on the penalty here. He's just double checking with everybody. You're the one that threw the flag. What is he needing to?
2: I'm not sure what he's talking about. There we go.
1: That is going to cost Luling 5 yards. He never signaled why. He never made a signal, so we're up here in the booth. We don't know what the foul was, but it's a 5-yard penalty against Luling. Makes it third down and 17, and once again.
2: We're at the 32-yard
1: line of the Wildcat.
2: They need the 15.
1: For a first down, so in two plays, basically, to do it. And they're going to let this eat up as much of the clock as they can. Play clock's down to 9. They don't have any timeouts, so they got to hurry. Or they're going to take another delay. Here's Euchre. Takes the snap, rolls out, look at the throw. Oh, there's a hole. Come on. That's clear as day as Euchre gets rid of it. The flag did come out. Yeah, that was a massive hole there, and that's going to decline that and make it flip down. But nonetheless, pressure was coming on Euchre immediately from that was Janetska that was getting held, big fella.
2: And this is an interesting place on 4th and 18. You know, do you just try to throw it to the end zone and get a pass interference, or do you, you know, just kind of pinch punt it and try to
1: throw it, get them intercepted at the 5 or 10 and fall down?
2: Yeah.
1: And that's as good as a punt, in my opinion, right? Like, yeah, like you said,
2: it's different schools of thought, right?
1: Well, you know that, and if I'm, again, Weimer trying to teach your safeties in secondary, the ball is thrown up, don't intercept it, just knock it down.
2: Because
1: then you'll get the ball back at this line of scrimmage here instead of risking falling down and basically acting like a punt, right?
2: No Padre stats.
1: Here we go. just knock it down. Here's Euchre. He does throw it up, and it's caught, intercepted by Rosales. He's down the sideline. He's across the 40, 45, runs over Euchre at the 50, and it is wide with football. So that time you can intercept it. He had a head of steam going forward, and he definitely was able to return that one.
2: Yeah.
1: What a job by Rosales.
2: Rosales is picked. They not like us on that throw. So, I mean, he's had a hell of a start to the season.
1: Hey, let me tell you, that pass was deflected, though. Also, not sure who that was that got pressured, but deflected it.
2: Yeah.
1: It was a Schmelick, and that allowed Rosales to come running up forward to get the deflection and intercept it and then bring it back to the looming 47-yard line with 2:19 to go in the half. So here we go. That is a turnover by the Eagles. Morrison under center, takes the snap, rolls out, looking to throw. Pressure coming, he throws it out to Schmelick. Got it, 30, 35, 30, still on his feet. And he's finally forced out of bounds near the 25. And that'll be a big play for the Wildcats down to the looming 25-yard line.
2: Those are the plays that make Weimer's offense tick, right? Those big chunk plays. And when they get them, they get the defense on the hills.
1: And now they can go back to running ground and pound again. So first and 10 from the leading 25 after the pass and catch from Morrison to Schmelick. Now Weimer can take their time, too. Is that the two-minute timeout? So we're at the two-minute timeout here, 14-0 Wildcats. First and 10, Weimer at the leading 25. We'll take a quick break and come back to finish the half. This is Wildcat football on 92.3 KNRG.

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1: All right, thank you, Diana. Welcome back here to Luling. First and 10 from the Luling 25 after the two-minute timeout. Here's a handoff to Mesa up the middle. Shoots through, and he's going to be knocked down inside the 20 to the 18-yard line. He was hit pretty hard that time.
2: Yeah, he gets going fast, so.
1: He got hit pretty hard in the hole that time, and he gets up and heads back to the huddle. It's going to take more than that.
2: Yeah.
1: So he gained 7 on that play, second down and 3. But he definitely took a shot that time from one of the defenders for the Eagles. Lineman comes up. Now we've got players running onto the field here for Luling, and they're going to let him bring in the subs. But you don't want to give us a delay of game here, Raph. Come on. It's going to cost us a
2: feature to go on there.
1: Morrison takes the snap, hands it off to Akiki up the middle. He spins in the lane there. Hang on to the ball, young man. And he's going to be close to the first down, and he will have it at the 16-yard line. And it'll be a – he's signaling first down over here on this side. Is it third down?
2: Yeah, it looks like he's about a yard short.
1: Okay, so this near guy was saying first down. Third and 1. Morrison going under center, under a minute. Takes a snap, rolls out, looking to throw. He's got a receiver open. Knocked down. My goodness, deflected. He had Conway wide open for it. And I thought he had him, but it got deflected, and it's incomplete. And they bring up fourth down and 1 with 46 seconds to go in the half.
2: Yeah, I think we've identified who Luling's playmaker is on offense and defense.
1: Definitely.
2: That's 5. I think it's Benton.
1: Yeah, Benton is the number 5. So he's definitely their go-to guy, like you said, on both sides of the ball. So fourth and 1. Weimar needs a fresh set of downs here. They still have 2 timeouts remaining, so they can use those if they need to. Here, you got to get the first down. Kiki doesn't get it.
2: Nope.
1: He did not get it.
2: Dance there.
1: Instead of going straight forward. So the ball's going to go over on downs. And that's a big win for Luling right there. That keeps Weimar out of the end zone and keeps Weimar from being able to double dip on the scoreboard here with getting the ball back after halftime.
2: Yeah, I mean, you could talk about a touchdown there being, with the ball.
1: Just like a backbreaker.
2: Yeah.
1: For sure. Instead, what a stop there by Luling defensively, and now they can just pretty much take this thing into the half here with 42 seconds to go, just run a couple of plays. And Weimar can't stop it twice, but no need to here.
2: Yeah.
1: Just let it run out and take it into the half. So big stop there for Luling defensively on Weimar. Well, Kiki did not get the first down there on the handoff. Like you said, he tried to dance a little bit instead of just keeping his momentum going, and that kept him from getting the first down. Here's a direct snap to Benton, and he's going to get up near the 20. Gain of about 4. And we go second down and 6. And Luling, see if they try to go hurry up here or just be happy that he got 5 yards and be done. 25.
2: Oh, they're going to hurry up.
1: Same play. Quarterback keeper this time over here to Benton. And he's going to be close to the first down. And it looks like he will have the first down. With 18 seconds to go, clock stops to move the sticks. Now they're going to run it.
2: Yep.
1: And number 5 is going to come out. So Ben's coming out. And
2: I think that's it.
1: And that's going to be it. They ain't got nobody else on the field right now. They might get this off barely. 2 seconds to go. They got to hurry up and stop it. They do get the last play. Quarterback keeper again. And he's tripped up for about a 5-yard gain. That's going to do it, folks. First half is over. And the Wildcats clinging to a 14-0 lead here at the half. Weimar will get the ball to start the third quarter. So we'll take a break, send it back to Diana in the studios, and we'll come back. Again, very light schedule tonight on a Thursday, so we'll give you that one score that we do have, and get you ready for the second half and get you going for the remainder of the game here in just a little bit. 14-0 Wildcats here at the half. 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

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While fighting with the wheel of a rig called the Nitro Express. I sideswiped a mountain so I'd slow her down by rubbing her side. And when the sparks started flying, man, it looked like the 4th of July. I finally got to stop, but mister, I'm gonna confess. That's the last run I'm making in a rig called the Nitro Express.

0: John used to be. Hey, Red, you still driving that Nitro Express?
1: Nah, I got out of that mess.
0: I don't blame you. That's a tough road to hold.
1: Dudley even quit.
0: Dudley even quit.
1: Yeah, he gone.
0: He's back at the house watching TV.
1: He's singing again.

0: All right, thank you, Diana. Welcome back here to Luling. We are at the half here in week number three of the high school football season. The Wildcats lead the Luling Eagles 14-0. Wyoming will get the ball back to start the third quarter here when they come out of the locker room here. There's only one other game that we know of going on tonight, and that's Rice and Schulenberg. And what's the latest on that one there, Mr. Bass?
1: Yeah, 5 minutes left in the second quarter, so I guess they must have had a delay, too. Well, they started at 7:30. Rice leads Schulenberg 28-14.
0: Okay. So there you go, 28-14 over there, and that matchup there between the Colorado County team. So here it's 14-0, Weimer. And when they come out here, Weimer will get the ball, and we'll see what the Wildcats can do here. Alan, again, it's just been kind of a blah kind of first half, if you want to call it. You know, like, just really he's got a lot of penalties. Weimer's just kind of, they really look like they found their footing just yet and really getting going here, like we know they can do.
1: Yeah, I had to guess. Weimer's probably got 150 yards of offense. Luling may have 50. But it goes back to when we talk about keys. When Weimer's doing well, they're not turning the ball over. And, yes, they're winning. But I would say that Coach Conway wasn't real happy with the first half.
0: Well, again, I think it's those two turnovers, again, like we talked about, is that, you know, stalled the two drives where this game could be 28-0, possibly 35-0. Before you could blink, you know, if you don't turn the ball over a couple of times. But nonetheless, again, those are things that, you know, still week three. You know, you got some, you know, things that they're trying to tweak and whatnot and get their footing ready. Like you said, we got one more non-district game next week before the games really matter when Kennedy gets here. So we got another week tonight, another half, and another game next week to try to get everything fine-tuned before those games really start mattering here in a couple of weeks.
1: Yeah, I mean, we talked about this earlier, but a three-week stretch, right? You got your arch rival next week at home, at Kennedy, Shiner at home. And that's about as tough of a stretch in this classification that you can get. You get a little bit after that, but, all eyes tomorrow night, too. You know, what they're considering the top two teams in the district, number one, Ganado, number two, Shiner. Ganado hosts number 4 and 3A East Bernard.
0: Wow.
1: And Shiner will go to Post, which is a 3A power. So a good tune-up for them. And then Shiner will get Bowling the following week. So Bowling has gotten a piece of
0: really good schools.
1: You know, the top half of our district.
0: No doubt. It's just, again, that's what you're supposed to do is when you make the schedule as a coach. You know, you want to put some teams in there that will give you that best look of what you're trying to do and compete, you know, because not say the games don't matter, you still want to win them, but again, the games that matter are those week five, you know, and on in, the district games is as far as what position you get in the playoffs.
1: That's it. I mean, and, you know, in most years, you want to talk about playoffs, right? If you're the fourth place team on this district, yeah, you were getting number one, number two, number three, Refurio in the first round. Refurio in that district this year, you know, they may win it.
0: They're not the Refurio that we're used to.
1: Right. But, you know, getting second or third, obviously winning, but second or third gets you Thanksgiving week because you go to Refurio's district and then you go further south into the valley. it's an important seating.
0: There again, those are a lot of details that will be determined here in the next couple of months. But here tonight, 14-0 Wildcats over Luling as we're at the half. And again, Wyoming will get the ball to start the third quarter. So we'll take another break, send it back to Diane in the studios, and we'll be back and get you ready for the third quarter here in just a few minutes. So stay tuned. This is Wildcat Football here on 92.3 KNRG.
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0: All righty. Thank you, Diana. Welcome back here to Luling High School on this Thursday night as we are moments away from getting this third quarter underway. It is 14-0 Wildcats. Weimer will get the ball here when we resume play here to start the third quarter. And let's see what kind of things Coach Conway and the coaching staff did here at the halftime. Allen to come out here with his first drive and see what they can put together here. Again, some turnovers in that first half that, again, they want to clean up and try to see if they can get back to what we know they can do that we saw all game long last week.
1: Yeah, I don't think the message is necessarily just light up the scoreboard, although that's what you want to do. It's play clean football.
0: Sure.
1: Right? And each week you build upon it. And, you know, based on last week, there might be a little bit of a step back here in the first half, but this is what non-district's for.
0: Absolutely. Again, we talked about that. You know, you come out and you script some plays there to start the game and get some guys out there to, you know, maybe go back and forth and try some kids in different positions, you know, early on in the first couple of games and see where they fit most comfortable and where you can use them. And that's kind of what Coach Conway's doing right now, is trying to see what's going to work best. And not only that, you want to look at what your competition does as well and see how that's going to mold going forward.
1: Yeah. Well, and again, it goes to, before you hit this rough stretch, just execute, right? It's not going to get any easier from here. And we'll see how they respond. You know, less points on the board, but, you know, a quick touchdown and, you know, things can snowball pretty fast.
0: Yeah, that fourth down stop there that late in the second quarter right there, that Luling stopped Weimer that deep in Luling territory there, I think that was a big, you know, wake-up call in a sense, you know, going into the locker room. They're like, hey, guys, you know, let's come out here and not leave anything to be desired right here. Let's go punch them in the mouth.
1: Yeah, look, we look pretty vanilla, right? You don't want to show anything when, you know, you got the lead on the road and you got the three crucial games coming up to end non-district and then, you know, kick off district.
0: So here we go. The teams are back on the field. Weimer's going to get the ball first here to start this third quarter. And they will be going left to right on your radio dial here on offense to start the third quarter. So you have O'Kiki and Bass going back deep along with Schmelick. So Bass and O'Kiki standing at the 20. Schmelick will go back about the 10-yard line. And we have not seen them kick off, so we don't know what they do. First kickoff for Luling here tonight.
1: Hey, they may get froggy and just, you know.
0: I'm excited. You got to be ready, like you said. That front line up here has got to be prepared. You got Inezka. You got Ferretes, Alvarez, Wick. Those guys got to be prepared here on that front line because you don't want to get lulled to sleep here.
1: Like you may be setting up for a pooch here.
0: There it is. It's onside kick. And nice job,
1: Braden Miller.
0: Wow. What a job. As Braden Miller went airborne to get that at his highest point. That was a perfect onside kick, executed perfectly by Luling. And if it wasn't for Braden Miller with his little vertical that time, he got it at the highest point and came down with it and was able to keep possession. But that was an excellent job by the kicker there.
1: Big play. And honestly, you know, a lot of people would have got back on their feet and started running, and he hit the ground. So.
0: Weimer's got it 1st and 10 at their own 46. Morrison will go under center, but a nice job there by Miller to secure the possession. And they run into each other, hands it off to Mesa. Mesa bounces off Morrison, takes the ball from him, and takes 6 yards on the play. Wow.
1: Mesa's so ready to run that
0: he's too happy
1: to wait on the handoff.
0: He took it away from Morrison. Morrison didn't hand it to him. He took it from him. So they're going to give him 5 yards to the Luling 49, and it's 2nd down and 5. But again, that Ace Mesa is just amazing out there on the field. Here we go, 2nd down and 5. Morrison takes the snap, hands it off to Schmelick this time, shuffles his feet, cuts it up the field, and he's going to be bottled up after a couple.
1: I don't think he got anything there.
0: Yeah, it looks like no gain. They're going to push it back to the 49-yard line. It'll bring up 3rd down and 5. So there again, when you slow and start shuffling your feet, that's when you give the defense time to recover.
1: Well, they stretched that out well.
0: They sure did. So here we go. 2 receivers left, 1 to the right. Schmelick split wide here to the near side. Morrison from the shotgun, Mesa to his right. Third down and five.
1: I was like, there's 12.
0: Morrison could have snapped. Oh, they won't let him. He could have snapped it and got a easy 5 yards. Rolling out to the right. Morrison looking to throw. He's got Schmelick, and he can't corral the catch. Incomplete. It kind of crawled up his jersey to his neck, and he couldn't quite bring it in. And it's going to bring up fourth down and five from the Blueling 49.
1: Yeah, it is a four-down territory.
0: No questions asked. So fourth and five, Reimer's got to get to the Luling 44-yard line for a first down. Here we go. Three receivers left. Morrison from the pistol now with Mesa behind him. Takes a snap, looking to throw, and he's got Miller, and he can't corral it. Incomplete, and the ball's going to go over on downs. Nice play call there. That might have been a little behind Miller that time.
1: Yeah.
0: And Luling's defense was ready for it, and it's a turnover on downs to start. That's not how you want to start, but nonetheless, let's see what the defense can do.
1: Yeah, no, we stepped back looking for a tunnel screen. They bit. It was open. Just got to execute.
0: So there again, ball goes over on downs to the Eagles at the Luling Eagle 49-yard line. Good field position here for the Eagles on their first possession of the second half. It's 14-0 Weimer, but again, a turnover on downs to start the half for the Wildcats. Let's see if the defense can get that momentum back for them. So that's a back-to-back turnovers on downs for Weimer going back to the end of the second quarter. Here's Euchre from the shotgun. Takes the snap, hands it off to Benton up the middle, spins in the lane, and he'll get about two maybe. Nice job there by the Wildcats. Rosales coming up.
1: Yeah, he's been a cog in that linebacker
0: corps. He sure has. He really has been doing a good job there, just scraping downhill. Ty Alexander also getting on the stop. Here's Euchre from the shotgun. Luling's going hurry up, takes the handoff, looking to throw. Now Euchre's going to just tuck it and kind of run. Oh, my goodness.
1: Superman.
0: Is that Mesa?
1: Yeah. He just spider monkeyed him from about 3 yards away. He left his feet and tackled him by the neck.
0: Lord have mercy. That is just a loss of four, and it's going to bring up third down and 12. But Mesa on the stop there, wow. That is just, I don't know how you can.
1: I think like a cannon just shot him.
0: Again.
1: Good aim.
0: Folks, you need to come out and watch this young man play, man, because we don't do it near justice the way that man plays. Here's another pass by Euchre down the sideline, and it's too much on it, as the intended receiver that time didn't have a chance, as Euchre really led him nicely, but just put a little too much, and it's going to bring up fourth down for Luling. So good job by the Weimer defense that time after the turnover, just coming out and not giving up much of anything.
1: Yeah, no, that's what you want, especially after three and out. All right, let's reset. So that
0: looks
1: back deep.
0: Looks like a punting situation here. Should be, but they're not back. Dropped back in. Now they do. Schmelick setting at his own 25. Clock stop at 9:21. Here's a high snap. Here's the punt, and a low get away from it if you're Weimer. Takes a moving bounce. Now it's going sideways, and they kick it at about the 28-yard line, and that's where Weimer will have it. First and 10 at their own 29-yard line on this second possession. So 9:11 to go, third quarter. Weimer leading 14-0, and it's time to get this offense cranked up and get it going again.
1: Yep. Let's reset and see if we can't go 72 here.
0: So Morrison and the offense come onto the field here. Caden Conway will bring in the play. Ball spotted at the Weimer 29. First and 10. Conway and the speech is set out to the left. You got Mesa in the backfield next to Morrison from the shotgun. And we got a whistle here and a false start against Weimer. So that's not how you want to start this possession. False start against the Wildcats. So this will cost them 5 yards. So that'll push it back to the 24 to make it first and 15. So now Conway will come back in with another play, possibly the same play. He'll split wide to the left. Now Specia will split over here to the right. Mesa standing next to Morrison from the shotgun. Here's the snap. Hands it off to Ace Mesa over the left side. He gets to the outside across the 30, 35, 40. There he goes. Across midfield. 45, 40, 35, 30, 25, 20. He's going to be slung down from behind and a horse collar tackle. So that's going to put it half the distance to the goal. And Ace Mesa says, you want a false start? Don't worry, guys. I got you. Takes it all the way down to the 13-yard line. This should add a half the distance penalty for a horse collar tackle, if I'm not mistaken.
1: Yep. So it'll probably take us down to the six and a half.
0: Should. We'll wait and see. We don't want to get ahead of ourselves. But the flag came out after they slung Mesa down from behind, and it looked like a horse collar tackle for the most part. And now the ref's got to go confirm that, so he does. Let's make sure that's what the call is, personal foul. And it is horse collar tackle against Luling. So
1: 6 yard line.
0: That'll put it down to the six. First and goal for Weimer, but a big run there by Ace Mesa after the false start penalty, just what Weimer needed. So first and goal from the six. 9 minutes to go, third quarter. Here's the snap. Hands it off to Schmelick. Tries to get to the outside, and he's going to lose a couple back to about the 9 yard line. And again, that defense for Luling, Allen, is not too shabby. That front, the down lineman, defensive ends, they're pretty good.
1: They tackle well in open field.
0: So loss of three, second and goal from the nine now for the Wildcats. As Schmelick loses 3 yards there.
1: No whistle.
0: Luling is running guys in and out, back and forth. Here's Morrison, hands it off to Okiki, shuffles the defender, cuts it down inside near the five, and he got the lost yardage back. We're going to sweat it at the six. It'll bring up third and goal, and again, this shuffling those feet just kind of seems to shut the play down when you see him kind of slow that momentum down. When Mesa gets the ball and goes straight north and south, you know, he usually gets 5-6 yards easily.
1: Yeah, and after a run like that, you got to give him a breather.
0: Sure. 100%. I'm just saying, like, you can see the difference in just whoever's getting the ball here as far as how they run side to side. Here we go. Third down and goal from the six. Morrison under center. Split backs. Takes a snap. Hands off to Okiki again up the middle. And he's down inside the five, pushing forward. And they're going to spot it as a touchdown. Okiki.
1: Nice run.
0: JoJo Okiki. Is that Okiki?
1: Yeah, I saw a touchdown on the far side.
0: Yeah, the far sideline signaled touchdown. So he just kept the feet moving. He got hit at about the 5 yard line and just kept pushing and just somehow made his way in.
1: Nice run, young man.
0: What a run by the freshman. Nice job there.
1: A little breathing room.
0: Absolutely. Again, we needed that. Again, turnover on downs the last couple of possessions. A big run there set up by Ace Mesa as we wait for the extra point coming up for Alvarez. But again, just what Weimer needed right there on that drive.
1: Oh, it was a fumble for a touchdown. We fumbled and recovered.
0: Oh, is that what that was?
1: Yeah.
0: Oh, no wonder. So, Kiki, who under who?
1: I'm not sure who fell on it.
0: Okay.
1: But, there again,
0: I did not see the ball come out, but apparently there was a fumble into the end zone, and some Weimer player got on it for the touchdown. So, 21-0 Wildcats with 7:26 to go in the third quarter. We'll take a quick break and come back. 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
0: All right, thank you, Diana. Welcome back here to Luling High School. 7:26 to go in the third, 21-0 Wildcats after the fumble recovery in the end zone for the touchdown there for Weimer. Again, Akiki ran it in, and we thought he got the touchdown, but apparently he fumbled it and one of the Wildcat offensive players was got on it for the touchdown. Here's a squib kick by Alvarez, and it's picked up at about the 20-yard line, 25, 30, 35, 40. Got to get on him, and he brings it all the way out to the 40-yard line. That little fella there
1: has
0: got, some wheels on him.
1: Leland does have a a renowned track team.
0: that young man right there, he's very small in stature, but he's fast. Jason Diaz with the return that time, and he brings it out to the Leland 40 and gives the Eagles decent field position here with 7:18 to go in the third, 21-0 Weimer.
1: Yeah, now you got to think Leland, you got to start testing the air a little more often.
0: Evan Euchre will come out from the shotgun, two receivers right, one to the left. Here's a slow snap, hands it off to Benton up the middle, tries to cut it back over to the right side. Rosales is there, holding on for dear life, and then his teammates come and help him out as they get him down after about a three-yard gain and brings up second down and seven. So nice job there by Rosales again. Also now on the stop. Looked like it was Alvarez who was standing there as well. Second down and seven for the Eagles at their own 43. Euchre from the shotgun takes the snap, hands it off to Benton over the right side. Runs over Rosales this time up near midfield, and that's going to be enough for an Eagle first down. And again, that guy's just been their call going for the Eagles tonight, Alan.
1: Yep. Nope. We got to get the beat back in there.
0: So first and 10 for the Eagles. The ball spotted at midfield on the LE logo there in the middle of the field as they come off to the line. Euchre from the shotgun, two receivers right, one to the left, Benton in the backfield. Here's the snap, hands it off again, same play, and he's going to get tripped up in the backfield that
1: JoJo.
0: Time. JoJo Ikiki that time with the stop, no gain on the play, second down and 10. Nice job there by JoJo, and we have an official's timeout. So 5:57 to go here in the third quarter. We'll take a break. 21-0 Wildcats. Back after this. 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
0: All right, thank you, Diana. Welcome back here to Luling on this Thursday night. Ryan Harvest alongside Alan Bass here for week three of the high school football season. 21-0 Wildcats, 5:57 to go here in this third quarter. And we're just about ready to be back to live action here. It'll be second down and 10 for Luling at the ball spot at midfield. Wildcats have another home game next week against their arch rival, the Schulenburg Shorthorns. 7 o'clock kick next Friday night. We hope you can be there loud so we can hear you. If not, we'll have it for you here on 92.3 KNRG here as a big rivalry game there. The final non-district tune-up next Friday night at Wildcat Stadium.
1: Yeah, 35-14 Rice at halftime.
0: So 35-14 Rice over Schulenburg at the half there. Their Thursday night action over in Schulenburg. So here we go, second down and 10, as Evan Euchre will operate out of the shotgun. Now they got three receivers here to the left, bunched up, Benton in the backfield. Here's the snap, looking to throw, trying to set up the screen, but he keeps it, and he's going to get gang tackled there by midfield again for no gain. And it's going to bring up third down and 10. Euchre's a little slow getting up there.
1: Yeah, that stack there to the left looked like they wanted to throw a quick little turn screen,
0: yep.
1: And our linebacker was pressing.
0: Nice job there. So third and 10 from midfield for the Luling Eagles. Wildcats, again, have done an excellent job defensively. See if they can get off the field right here. Three receivers to the right. Euchre's a little slow getting up there.
1: Yeah, that stack there to the left looked like they wanted to throw a quick little turn screen,
0: yep.
1: And our linebacker was pressing.
0: Nice job there. So third and 10 from midfield for the Luling Eagles. Wildcats, again, have done an

0: and it's incomplete. He jumped towards the sideline and tried to throw across his body, and that usually doesn't result in nothing good most of the time, and that time it falls incomplete and brings up fourth down and 10.
1: He ain't no Tebow.
0: He definitely ain't no jump throw there in the Super Bowl. Was that the AFC Championship game?
1: Yeah. So he made it famous in Florida, and he did it a lot in the NFL as well.
0: Yeah. Acts like he's going to run it in and then jump up and throw it. So, yep, fourth down and 10. So it's going to be a punting situation. Smelly sending back at his own 20. And a whistle here.
1: Enjoy a game.
0: Yep. Imagine that.
1: That might be our fourth or fifth of the night.
0: I tell you what, that is at least the third for sure. It could have been the fifth, but the Luling burned two timeouts to prevent the other two. So it is, and they've been very close a couple of times where it's been down to one.
1: Yeah, clock awareness is not a strong suit.
0: Not at all. So they're back them up 5 yards, makes it fourth and 15. Schmelick will move up 5 yards from where he originally was. Here's the punt. And it's kind of takes a sideways bounce, and it'll go out of bounds at the 35-yard line of the Wildcats, and that's where Weimer will have it. With 5:03 to go in the third, 21-0 Wildcats, and the offense come back out here and see if they can put together another good drive right here.
1: This might be one of those nail drives. Do it.
0: Eat up this third quarter.
1: Yep, go on a five-minute drive, put it in.
0: So Morrison in the offense comes out. First down and 10. Conway will split out wide to the left. Morrison will go under center. Mesa in the backfield. Takes a snap, hands it off to Mesa up the middle, and he carries about five defenders still on his feet. Still going. He comes out of there, and he's probably tripped up at the Luling 42-yard line. But, my goodness, he just kept pushing, and shot through there. And if it wasn't for a ankle tackle, Mesa might have went the distance there.
1: Yeah, he's got over 50 yards after contact so far tonight.
0: So that's a first down for the Wildcats at the Luling 42 after the long run there by Ace Mesa again.
1: I'd say that the Luling defense is not his kryptonite.
0: Absolutely. There's Morrison under center. Takes a snap, hands it right back to him, and he bounces off the defender. Did I see a flag come out? No?
1: No.
0: I thought I saw something fall, but no gain that time as Mesa tried to get away and couldn't quite elude the defender that time, and it's second down and 10 as we approach 4:10 to go here in the third. Wick will bring in the play as Fisher will split wide to the right, Wick to the left. Pistol formation now for Morrison. Turns, hands it off to Okiki, gets ahead of steam going, puts it up the middle. And he's going to get bottled up near the 39-yard line, and it'll bring up third down and about seven. And, you know, Alan, over these first three games, one thing I've seen from Coach Conway, and it's just been his MO, and when one of his players makes a mistake, he goes right back to him.
1: Yep.
0: I mean, he's notorious for that. Like, hey, man, shake it off. I'm going to give you the ball again, so you better be ready.
1: There's a reason why you're here.
0: And that's exactly what he did right there. Again, Okiki fumbled on the goal line earlier. Weimer recovered it for the touchdown, but he goes right back to him. And again, hats off to the coach. So here we go, third and seven. Morrison takes the snap, rolls, looking to throw. Pressure's coming, and is he going to be able to get away? Nope, he's going to be sacked. And that's going to be Weimer's first punt coming up here of this ball game, as Morrison tried to get away from the pressure. And we got a flag here on the near side, so hold the phone.
1: Yeah, I'm not real. I was on holding.
0: I see it.
1: I'm the line judge.
0: So that's going to be declined. So it will be fourth and long for Weimer after the sack. So nonetheless, Weimer will end up punting this thing away here. They're going to ask the coach what he wants to do, and this is a no-brainer here. Especially after the sack, I could understand if it would have been like maybe third and five still, but nonetheless. So a punting situation as Caden Conway will come out and punt.
1: And you got to think they're going to bring the house here. You maybe saw something on film from that bowling game.
0: He's got to be ready. Conway's got to be ready to get it away quickly. He's standing at his own.

0: 40. There's a good snap and a punt, and it's a good one. And it's going to take a...
1: Oh,
0: come on.
1: Smelly one to hit.
0: Smelly just wanted to lay the wood on somebody, and he hit the defenseless receiver there. That's going to be fair catch interference. And, again, not what you want to see, another penalty against Weimer. So instead of it, a good punt there from Conway. That would have went out of bounds inside the 10. Or been caught inside the 10, but instead Schmelick kind of lit up the receiver that time before he could make the play on the ball, and that's fair catch interference, and going to give at 15 to the where the penalty was. So this will give Luling good field position here on this drive.
1: Yep. Couldn't really tell where, I guess that we marked off from the 20. No, so 22, all right.
0: Yeah, from the... It happened at the 17 because the ball was by at the 32. First and 10 for the Eagles. 2:56 to go here in the third quarter. 21-0 Weimer as the defense comes back out to the Cats. Evan Uecker under center, from the shotgun. Rolls out. Look, he's going to just quarterback keep it right off the bat. Not even looking to throw. And he's going to maybe get a couple of yards up near the 35.
1: Yep. Just got strung out.
0: So second down and 8.
1: Like Caden Conway maybe on that tackle?
0: Is he out there on defense?
1: Yeah, he's playing outside backer.
0: Let's keep eating up that clock here. If you're whichever side. 2:20 to go. Uecker, shotgun, takes the snap. Hands it off to Benton up the middle. He gets hit in the backfield and wrapped up nicely there by the Cats. Team effort that time. Initial hit. I didn't see there.
1: Yeah, it was a team tackle. Well, defensive line gets a sticker for that one.
0: Several bodies getting up off the pile there. So we go under 2 minutes left to go here in the third. It's third down and we'll say 6 from the Luling 37-yard line. Uecker will go out of the shotgun. Two receivers left, one to the right. Benton to his left. Play clock down to 5. Rolls out. Looking to throw. Pressure coming from Conway. And he's going to throw it up, and it's intercepted. That is Alvarez. Ivaki Alvarez with the interception. Nice job there. And it almost looked like Uecker just threw it right to him. I didn't see a receiver over here in the area. That was just an easy interception there for Alvarez. And he returns it all the way to the Luling 37-yard line, and that's where Weimer will have it, 1st and 10. What a job there by Canakio Alvarez.
1: Yeah, we're back to even on turnovers.
0: Yep. He's got, well, if you consider the turnover on downs, then
1: yeah.
0: But yeah, so as far as the putting it on the ground or intercepted, it's 2 apiece. So here we go. 1st and 10 for the Cats. Morrison will go under center and a whistle taken. Timeout taken by Luling here with 1:29 to go here in the third. We'll take a quick break. 21-0 Weimer back after this. 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
0: All right, thank you, Diana. Welcome back here to Luling. 1st and 10, Weimer at the Luling 41-yard line. Morrison under center. 1:29 to go in the third. Takes a snap. Hands it off over the right side. That's Aspecia through the hole there, and he's hit a couple of times and gets it down inside the 35 to the 34. That's a gain of about 8. There we go, 2nd down and short.
1: And he's quietly having a good night. Obviously, the long touchdown run, but he's
3: got a little bit of ace in him.
0: He's doing a good job, absolutely. And that's another thing about this Wildcat coaching staff, too, is they spread it around.
1: Yep.
0: Mason's having a big game, but a lot of folks have gotten carries tonight, doing a good job. Under a minute, Morrison under center, takes a snap, hands it off to Mesa this time. Ben pushes forward and going to maybe get back to the original line of scrimmage. Be third down and short.
1: Yeah, he got back. Yeah, I mean, if there's a bright spot for Ewing, it's their defensive end. They're sitting.
0: Kiki comes back in the game as play clock is down to 10. Weimer hustles to the line. Two receivers left. Morrison under center. Takes the snap. Hands it off to O'Kiki up the middle, and he's not going to get it. They were ready for it. He's going to get about a yard, but not quite the first down. And it's going to bring up fourth down, but that's going to be the final play of the third quarter. So the third quarter is over. It is 21 Weimer, nothing Luling. We'll take a break and come back with the fourth quarter right after this. This is Wildcat Football on 92.3 KNRG.
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0: All righty, thank you, Diana. Welcome back here to Luling as fourth down and one. And Weimer comes up to the line, does a hard count. Luling jumps, makes contact, and there's no flag that comes out. So Coach Conway has to call a timeout. And he is in the ref's ear right now. And he's not even talking to his team right now during this timeout. He wants to know why there was not an offsides encroachment as the defender made contact with the center, which should have stopped, automatically been offsides, and it would have been a first down, but no flag came out.
1: Yeah, I mean, that's basic football.
0: That's basic football there. How do you not see them make contact when you got eight officials on the field? Somebody had to see it. So Weimer had to take their first timeout of the half since they didn't get the flag called there on the – they were trying to draw them all sides, which they did, didn't get the call. So they'll have to come out of the timeout with another fourth down call here. And like you said, give it to Ace.
1: Yeah.
0: Ace in the hole.
1: Yeah. And, I mean, look, I think we've given a chewing to the Austin and Temple chapter. Let's give one to San Antonio.
0: There again, I mean,
1: it's sucker box.
0: That right there, if it's not the penalties, that alone will drive a coach crazy and make you lose sleep over it.
1: Yeah.
0: Again, you know it's human element, but still, those obvious calls have to be made. So here we go, fourth and one after the timeout. Weimers needs a yard. Here's Morrison, takes a snap, pushes forward, and he's got it. So quarterback
1: nice.
0: Sneak that time. He didn't waste about trying to hand it off. And a great call there on the quarterback sneak as he picks up about 5 yards just going straight forward. And it's a fresh set of downs for Weimer. So just like that, don't worry about handing it off. Just do it yourself.
1: Be efficient here.
0: So first and 10 from the Luling 27 now. As we just start the fourth quarter, Weimer going right to left on your radio dial here in the fourth quarter. 21-0 Wildcats. Weimer trying to play add-on. Here's Morrison. Turns, hands it off to Espeche over the right side. Cuts it up the field. 20. Still on his feet. 15, 10, 5. Down the sideline. Spin. Dives. Does he get in? Yes, he's in for the touch. Oh, now this middle guy saying he's down at the one. the line judge said touchdown. Now the back judge is coming up and saying he was down. So what are they going to call it a touchdown?
1: Yeah, I mean, he might have the better angle, but, you know, they may.
0: They're going to stick with it. So the back judge was saying he looked like he was signaling like he was down, but touchdown for Aspecia, his second one.
1: There we go, getting back. First two TDs on varsity for the sophomore.
0: There it is. So extra point coming up. So nice job there by Trayson Aspecia. Alvarez ready for the extra point. Morrison to hold. The kick is up, and it looks to be good. It is. So 11:22 to go in the game. Weimer 28, losing nothing. Let's take a break and come back. 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
0: All right, thank you, Diana. Welcome back here to Luling as Alvarez will tee it up. 11:22 to go in the game, 28-0 Wildcats. Here's the kick, little pooch kick, and it bounces off the Luling defender that's covered up then at about the 31. And if you were to say what is their average field position been tonight, around that 30 to 35-yard line.
1: That's what they want. That's what they want. Yeah, not a look. And I want to give a shout-out to our defensive coordinator, Coach Cuba. This is a homecoming for him.
0: Okay.
1: Luling High School grad, went to A&M Kingsville back in the day when they were winning their natties.
0: There you go.
1: Welcome home,
0: that's
1: Coach
0: awesome.
1: Cuba.
0: His alma mater has it first and 10 at their own 32-yard line. 11:18 to go here in the game. Euchre from the shotgun. Jet sweep coming up. Hands it off on the jet sweep to their little speedster, and he's going to get about 5 yards. And I don't know why they don't
1: do that more often.
0: Do it more often and get the ball in that young man's hands because he looks like a playmaker.
1: I like to see him run the 100.
0: No kidding. I mean, what would you say he is? Maybe 5 foot? I mean, he's pushing it.
1: He may be a little taller than that, but he might not weigh but 120 pounds.
0: Dude, he is tiny, but he is fast. Schmelick just blew that up. Goodness gracious. He pushed that poor young man to the side and went and made the play after a gain of about 4. Schmelick said, get off. So a little slant route that time. They tried to throw it in, and Schmelick blew it up. Gain of 4. Third down and about 6. Here's Euchre. Takes the snap. Looking to throw. Throws it out here to complete. First down and more down the right side. And luckily for Rosales, has a touchdown saving tackle right there because it looked like a track meet fixing to start again for Benton. He looked like he was about to put that ball in the right arm and just take off. And Rosales was able to bring him down. First and 10 for Luling at the Weimer 48. So this drive all of a sudden has a little promise for the Eagles. 28-0 Weimer. Luling trying to get on the scoreboard. Here's Euchre, takes it, and he's going to be slung down for a loss on the play. That is a tough job there. That was Schmelick, of course. Who else? Along with Alvarez.
1: Yeah.
0: And Montgomery getting up off the pile there. So loss of 3, second down and 13, now back to the 49-yard line of the Eagles. So Weimer pushes them back into their own territory.
1: There they go again. See if they'll get some more motion here.
0: Here's Euchre looking to throw, then trying to set up a screen, and they can't get the ball to him. They're trying to get the ball to him, and Weimer's pressure just is faster than the screen play is, and it's going to bring up third down and 13.
1: Yeah, let's see if we can get him off the field here.
0: Jason Diaz, that's who the who that is. That's the little young man that we're talking about. He looks like a gamer. So here we go, 3rd and 13, Euchre, shotgun. And Weimer jumps. That's a free play. The ball's on the ground, but it's a free play. So Weimer jumped offside. So Luling got a free play for their exposure there. And it's a big loss on the play, but it's going to cost Weimer 5 yards because they jumped on the hard count. So this will make it 3rd down and 8 after the penalty for the Eagles. It'll push it back into Weimer territory to the Weimer 47. 9:30 to go in the game. Still 28-0 Wildcats. Really trying to do one last ditch effort here to try to get on the scoreboard. 3rd down and 8. 2 receivers right, 2 to the left. Here's Euchre from the shotgun. Looking to throw. Throws it out here to the outside. It's off the fingertips of Benton that time, and it wouldn't have mattered because you had Wick, you had Rosales, you had Morrison and Conway all right there ready to make the play.
5: That's a hospital ball. Lucky there.
0: Man, he sensed it. He was like, I ain't catching that. That's a broken rib waiting to happen right there. It's all exposed like that. So 4th down and 8 for the Eagles. They're going to go for it, obviously down 28-0. So Euchre out of the shotgun again. That's a new personnel on the field here. Receiver splits to the right, looking to throw, drops back. And he tries to get rid of it as he can't, as pressure was coming. That was
5: Brady
0: Janeczka. Hit him as he was going to throw it. And the ball's going to go over on downs to the Wildcats. Nice pressure there from Janeczka as he's getting high fives from Coach Kielman on the far sideline there coming off the field. Good pressure right there from Janeczka to basically knock it out of the quarterback's hands as he was coming forward.
5: Yep.
0: So here we go. 1st and 10 Cats from their own 45-yard line. 9:21 to go. 28-0 Wildcats as Miller will bring in the play. Let's see if we can eat up some serious clock right here. Ground and pound here. Morse under center. They send a speech in the backfield. Takes a snap. Tosses to a speech on the right side. Cut to the outside. Gets the corner. And he's going to be slung out of bounds across the midfield at the Luling 47. That is a gain of about 6. That'll bring up 2nd down and 4.
5: Yeah, same. I mean, speech is averaging a lot.
0: He is. He's got about 10 carries for over, I would say, at least over 100 yards with that long run in the first half.
5: Yeah.
0: So, very efficient. Here's Morrison under center. Under 9 minutes to go, 2nd down and 4. Play clock under 10. Takes the snap. Hands it off to Schmelich. Has the first down and more. Spins across inside the 40 to the 39. And that'll be a Wildcat 1st down. And at this point, Alan, 28-0, you're looking to just try to come out of this game healthy, as you were saying earlier.
5: That's it.
0: All you're looking for.
5: Still got some key guys in there.
0: Just got to be careful here. And again, you can't fault them for playing hard, running hard, but just got to keep them healthy. So 1st and 10 from the 39 of the Eagles, 8:05 to go here in the ball game. As Fuentes will split wide out, and the play clock running down to 3, and Weimer was still in the huddle. So timeout taken by the Wildcats. Let me pull up my sponsor list again real fast, and let's run down these wonderful sponsors for being with us here tonight. Again, without these folks, as we say, it would not be possible for us to bring you all the live action, those folks who aren't able to attend, and we appreciate all of our wonderful listeners out there. So here we go. 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Thanks to all those fine sponsors for allowing us to be here each and every week. And don't forget, big rivalry game next week, next Friday night. Schulenburg comes to town to Wildcat Stadium, 7 o'clock kick. Be there, and we'll have it for you here on 92.3 KMRG. Here's the quarterback keeper by Morrison, tosses it to Mesa, kind of shovels it to him, and gets about 6 yards. So,
5: God, thank you.
0: Lord have mercy. I don't want it. Here you go.
5: Yep. I don't hate it.
0: I don't hate it at all. Picks up 6 yards, so second down and four. But there again, Morrison with an athletic play right there. And thankfully, Mesa was paying attention. Otherwise, it just would have been an incomplete pass, but two-handed pass, kind of a shovel it.
5: Yeah, I was wondering what we were doing, but I'm not sure we're not running a quarterback there.
0: No, I didn't think so either. Spisha goes in motion, hands it off over to Okiki. He cuts it up the field, and he'll have the first down down inside the 30 to about the 28. And that'll be another Wildcat first down. And again, everybody getting involved here tonight. It's great to see here. So eat up some more of this clock here. 7:10 to go. Fresh set of downs for Weimer.
5: Go slow.
0: Ball spotted at the Luling, the 28. And it is 28-0 Wildcats if you're just tuning in or left for a little while. Glad to have you back. Ryan Harbers alongside Alan Bass on this Thursday, Colorado County Fair weekend. Here's Morrison under center. Takes the snap, hands it off to Okiki again. Cuts it to the outside. Inside the 20, breaks the tackle, still on the feet, 15, 10, down the sideline, inside the 5. Oh, my goodness, carries him down inside the 5. They're going to say he stepped out at the 5, but, wow, what a run by the freshman.
5: Yeah, no, he continues to, had 11 for 42 last week and 2 touchdowns.
0: How many tackles did he break right there, about 5?
5: Yeah, no, he's a difficult one to bring down.
0: So first and goal from the 5-yard line for Weimer after the hard run there from JoJo Okiki. 6.5 to go in the game.
5: A Rice up on Schulenburg, 49-14, with Ford left in the third.
0: There's Morrison, first and goal, takes a snap, hands it back off to Okiki, pushes forward, dives for the end zone. Did he get in? He did.
5: He did.
0: JoJo with another touchdown.
5: There we go. I like it. Weimer ruling and looming.
0: Here we go. You've been waiting all night?
5: I was waiting. I was going to drop it.
0: That was a good one. Had it in the back pocket there. Ace in the hole, ruling and looming. Here we go. So Morrison will be the holders. Alvarez comes on for the extra point. Not a wave, but they had a flag, but they're waving it off. I don't know what that would have been. Clock stopped at 6:07. An extra point coming up for Alvarez. So a good second quarter, second half here for the Wildcats here, as the extra point is good. Makes it 35-0 Wildcats with 6:07 to go here. It was 14-0 at the half. And Weimer's come out here and put up 21 points now in the second half and done a good job getting back to what they know they can do.
5: Yeah, I mean, it's anytime you got to go and play up, you're playing against a team with more depth. You stayed healthy. Knock on wood.
0: Yes, sir.
5: But now it's time to start the buses. We're at the home of the watermelon pump. So their drives have stalled and they've done the watermelon crawl all night.
0: And I said it during the break a while ago. It's a Thursday night. It's past my bedtime, Al.
5: Yeah.
0: I'm ready to get out of here as well.
5: You got a little haul by.
0: So Alvarez will tee it up here at the 40. I'm not a spring chicken no more. So here we go. 6:07 to go in the ball game. Back deep is Diaz standing at the 20-yard line. Again, it's been Benton and Diaz show here for Luling. It's a few bright spots that they've had tonight. It's been those two young men. So Alvarez will squib it on the ground, and it's, wow, not a nice play made there by the up man there at the 42.
5: We got this, Luling has a pretty good baseball program. That was a good play there.
0: He threw a sharp line drive, took a one-hop right to him, and he held on to it.
5: Yep.
0: Definitely a good job there. Did not boot it at all. So if he's not on the baseball team, he needs to be.
5: That's it.
0: So here we go. The offense of the Eagles comes out first and 10 from their own 42. Line will go on their way to going 2-1 on the season. Luling will fall to 3-0. Excuse me, 0-3. I said 3-0. 0-3. Buecher back in the shotgun here. There goes Diaz in motion. Jet sweep, and they're going to fake it to him. Euchre's going to keep it up the middle and get about four up near the 45-yard line.
5: Yeah, surprised based on what we've seen from him. But, you know, it's been a little run heavy. Maybe they saw something they thought they could do, but it's not materialized for them.
0: They come up to the line in a hurry, second down, and we'll say seven. From the 45, Euchre takes the snap, hands it off to Benton this time over the left side, cuts it down across midfield, has the first down and more. He's carrying half the Weimer's defense with him, and that might be the toughest run tonight yet for the Eagles, as Benton carried half the Weimer defense all the way down to the 42, and that's a Luling Eagle first down.
5: Got a little bit of momentum here, but see a lot of young bodies in there.
0: For the defense. 5:27 to go in the ball game. Luling trying to get on the board. Weimer trying to keep the shutout. Need to start that clock again. The chains are set. There we go.
5: There we go.
0: First and 10. Shotgun formation here for Euchre. Three receivers right. Takes the snap. Low snap. Ball's bobbled. And my goodness, he got hit right away.
5: Like Carson Klom?
0: Is that Klom? Yep, yeah. 56. Carson Klom was right there as soon as he picked it up and drops him for a loss of about three, second down and 13. So nice job there by Carson Klom getting back there and making the play.
5: Second and 13.
0: Under 5 minutes to go. Euchre from the shotgun, two receivers left, two to the right. Diaz goes in motion, takes the snap, looking to throw, going to throw it out here to Benton, and it's off the fingertips again, incomplete. A little too much on that one, and it brings up third down and 13. Clock stops at 4:35 to go.
5: Hey, well, you would think they'd just, you know, hey, let's see if we can run it in here, but the pass hasn't been there tonight for them.
0: And again, they started the game with a run that kind of to your surprise, you know, and got about 6 yards on it. So they definitely have tried to surprise the Wildcats, but there's another handoff up the middle for about a 4 yard gain up to the 40 yard line. Okay. That'll bring up fourth down and about eight.
5: I think, fourth down.
0: 4:15 to go in the game. So fourth and eight here for Luling. Last breath of air here for the Eagles offensively coming up. As they come to the line here, fourth down and eight. Euchre, shotgun, three receivers to the right, one to the left. There's the snap. He's going to roll out. Pressure coming from Alvarez. He gets rid of it. And
5: drops.
0: I don't think he would have had the first down, but it was a good pass. And it hit him right in the breadbasket, dropped, and it's turnover on downs. But again, Alvarez was chasing Euchre from behind, but he made a good throw, just dropped it. So Weimer will get the ball back, 3:49 to go in the game, 35-0 Wildcats, and they can just get a couple of first downs here and let's take this thing to the house.
5: That's it.
0: Again, not a real – I mean, again, the scoreboard's 35-0. If you were to ask the coaches, Coach Conway, yes, they had did some bright spots, but definitely – knows they could do some improving, for sure.
5: For sure. I mean, this could have been a lot worse.
0: So now Braden Miller's out there at quarterback, and he's going to hand it off after a minimal gain. Let's see who that was that got the ball that time.
5: JoJo.
0: JoJo. Okay, so Kiki on the run. Picks up about 3 yards and brings up second down and seven.
5: Yeah, I'm saying now I think we got maybe one starter in there right now.
0: Yep.
5: Two.
0: Let's see. Braden Miller's the quarterback right now. He's operating, so Morrison's not in there. We've got Rosales in the backfield with JoJo. And Rosales will get the ball this time. Tries to cut to the outside, and he's going to be dropped for a loss on the play of about a yard. Bring up third down and eight with under 3 minutes to go in the game. and a timeout taken here by the officials.
5: Oh, it looked like a little injury timeout.
0: Oh, crap. Yeah, those are tough. You know, when that calf or quad or hamstring tighten up, and that's, you can always see the difference in a, if it's an rolled ankle or something, or if it's just a cramp, because that leg is straight out.
5: Yep.
0: That leg is, it does not bend.
5: The weight was on it.
0: Yeah, no doubt. So here we go, third down and 7. Miller under center takes the snap, hands it off over the left side. Tate Bass pushes up inside, and they'll get a couple of yards to about the 44-yard line, and it'll bring up fourth down. And a timeout taken here by Luling, as they're going to try to get the ball back one last time, and they will, because Conway's going to come out and punt it here after this timeout. So 2:22 left to go in the game. 35-0 Weimer. We'll keep it here as Conway's on the punt here as soon as the timeout is over. And now you can kind of push as they fast forward, but look forward now to the Schulenburg Shorthorns next week and what all comes to town with that, as far as not just them move up to 3A, but just the rivalry. I mean, it's huge.
5: Yeah, no, everybody gets excited on Schulenburg week. And, I mean, since up with the Weimer,
0: sure,
5: records haven't mattered.
0: It doesn't matter.
5: You know, those computer spreads they throw out haven't mattered.
0: Nope.
5: And this senior class, so we've had 2 senior classes ago, they won 3 in a row. So the seniors last year beat Schulenburg 4 times. This will be, I believe, the first time since the early 70s that Weimer would have the chance to go 5 in a row against Schulenburg.
0: So a lot at stake. Again, those are the inside the numbers right there, a little for you by Alan Bass. But again, it's something to play for plus. It's your final district tune-up.
5: Yep.
0: Non-district tune-up, getting ready for district play. So here's the snap for Conway. End-over-end kick. It's going to land at about the 40. Takes a sideways bounce. And Weimer's going to down it at the Luling 36-yard line with 2:11 left to go. Tate Bass down there to down it. And it's going to be Luling ball with 2:10 to go in the game. Luling's still trying to get on the scoreboard here. So they're going to give it one last chance here. As the defense for the Wildcats comes back out, see Schmelick out there. Now he jogging back off the field.
5: They're like, no,
0: Oh, I love it. You got to love it, though.
5: We want to.
0: These guys want to be out there. They do. So, again, good to see that getting some guys out there getting some playing time here. You never know when they're going to have to step up. So, 1st and 10, Euchre from the shotgun. Takes a snap. Hands it off to Benton over the left side, and he's going to be gang tackled for a gain of about 2. Nice job there by the Wildcats. The Anetska leading the way. Okiki in there also getting up.
5: Yep.
0: And a timeout taken by Luling.
5: And they're going to try to put something on the board here. Oh, 2-minute timeout.
0: No, it's 2-minute timeout. Okay, yeah. So a 2-minute timeout. We'll take a break as well. 35-0 Weimer back after this to finish this thing out. This is Wildcat Football on 92.3
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9: Most cats aren't picky about their food. However, the Weimer Wildcats.
0: 35-0 Wildcats. It's 2nd down and 8. Euchre looking to throw. He's got Diaz down the sideline. It's caught. Wick giving chase, trying to bring him down, and he does. Fortunately, down at the 15-yard line. But there's Diaz, that player that we're talking about.
5: Yeah,
0: and he makes a big play here for Luling, all the way down to the Weimer 15.
5: Roll, come. Shuffle and go.
0: It's, again, not really a double move, just kind of acted like he was lulled the defender, Wick, to sleep, but Wick was able to bring them down before the end zone. So now it's first and 10 from the Weimer 15, their deepest penetration of the night. Here's a handoff to Benton over the left side. And he's hit by Rosales, and he's hanging on for dear life. And he gets cleaned up by Alvarez, it looks like.
5: Yeah, Rosales is maybe approaching double-digit tackles here. And he's one that's, you know, especially when I see it from the linebacker, he's been there every week.
0: He's been doing a very good job tonight. So second down and 8 from the 13-yard line. Minute 10 to go in the game. There's Euchre, rolls out, looking to throw. Oh, it's holding, throw the flag. And a nice play made there by Wick as he almost intercepted that. They try to go back to Diaz again, and that time Wick was ready for it and deflects it away, and it's third down and 8. A big hole right there on the defensive end that time.
5: Yeah.
0: Did you see that?
5: The refs are ready to get out of here.
0: They're ready to get out of here. Minute and 6 to go in the game. They're like, look, keep it in your pocket. So it's third down and 9. Euchre from the shotgun. Takes a snap, looking to throw again, and a whistle here, a flag. Well, we got false start. That's going to cost Luling 5 yards. Make it a little bit tougher to get in the end zone here. False start, cost them 5. Minute and 5 left to go in the game.
5: You know, they racked up a lot of yards with small penalties. I mean, maybe 15. A lot of them are 5-yard variety. I'm not sure you ever see that.
0: Well, you don't see that many delay of games in one game for sure. I know that much. Maybe a few false starts, but not 5 delay of games. That's to me, is uncharted waters. Here we go. Third down and 13. Euchre looking to throw. Rolls out to the left. There's another hole. Throw the flag. He's going to be pushed. Did he get him out of bounds? Where are they going to spot him at? Yeah, spot him out of bounds at the 9. It'll be fourth down in what? Maybe 4?
5: Yeah.
0: They got to get to the 5-yard line for a first down. And the ball's at the 9. So fourth and 4. 57 seconds to go. Here's the final, or could be the final play of the game. If Weimer can stop them, they can take a knee. Fourth down and 4. Euchre from the shotgun, bend to his right, two receivers right, two to the left. Weimer jumps, flag comes out. They're going to throw it out to the outside, and it is knocked away again by Wick. But Weimer was offside, and so this should not be a full 5 yards, though, if it's inside the 10.
5: I'll get the laundry off the field.
0: Half the distance would make it, you know, it still would be a first down regardless. So it's going to be at the 5-yard line. So this would be first and goal for Luling.
5: Yeah, quick update on Rice and Schulenberg. In the third quarter, Rice leading 55-20.
0: 55-20. So first and goal from the 4-yard line for Luling. So they're not done yet. 51 seconds to go. You think they're going to call Benton's number right here, the workhorse?
5: I would like to think so.
0: No, they're going to try to run it, and he's going to be brought down from behind, and that's Alvarez. He surprised Euchre that time as he thought he was going to be able to get away, and he gets drugged down for a huge loss back to the 12-yard line.
5: Could be a shutout-saving sack.
0: Shutout-saving sack for sure, because it's second and goal from the 12 now with 30 seconds to go.
5: Oh, yeah. Put down.
0: That is
5: humble.
0: A huge play by Alvarez. Wow. 20 seconds to go. They're not on the line yet. Here we go. Euchre heads it off to Benton over the right side. Flag comes out, and Rosales with the stop again. And a flag comes out with 11 seconds to go. Again, I thought you said they were keeping it in their pockets, Alan. What's going on here?
5: Well, I mean, I'm not going to go to
0: something ain't right here. Offsides on Weimer. So 11.8 seconds to go in the game. That'll push it down to the 7-yard line. And it's going to be second and goal still, but 11 seconds. So now you're really in trouble. Luling just trying anything they can to get that goose egg off the scoreboard.
5: This might be it unless they throw it.
0: They got one timeout remaining. Here's the snap. Fakes the handoff. Euchre's rolling out, looking to throw. They dump it up in the air, and it's incomplete. That could have been intercepted.
5: Yep.
0: And it's right off the hands third down now with 7 seconds to go.
1: On the receivers up in the end zone doing jumping jack.
0: Man, he was open. He just didn't catch it. Stone hands that time. He hit his hands and went straight up in the air. So third down and goal from the 6 with 7 seconds to go in the game. Here's Euchre from the shotgun. Takes a snap. Takes the handoff. Going to keep it himself. Tries to dive inside, and he does get in.
5: He got in.
0: He did. Euchre does get in with 1 second left to go.
5: Yeah.
0: Wow, the shutout is over for Weimer, but again, not for the lack of effort, that's for sure. You got to tip your hat to the Eagles for just not giving up. And they do get on the board here with 1 second to go in the game.
1: That's disappointing.
0: Yeah, man, that's tough. You know, again, as your defense has played so good tonight, and you know you wanted to keep that shutout if you're the defense, but nonetheless, final play of the game, basically, and they do get in. There comes the extra point.
1: And
0: it is no good.
1: Get pass to the holder.
0: 35-6, basically just a kickoff coming up. So there again, Wildcats will win this one 35-6 after they kick off here with 1 second on the clock. They'll go to 2-1 on the season as they await their home rivalry game against the Schulenburg Shorthorns, Highway 90 rival, I-10 rival, whatever you want to call it, right up the road. And they'll be coming to town next week. So it'll be one of those weeks. Everybody knows what's at stake. Again, as Alan mentioned, it doesn't matter what the records are. Doesn't matter anything, if it's a district game or not. It just, you know what to expect, and that's what's coming to town next week. So, again, we hope to see you there. If not, we'll have it for you right here on 92.3 KNRG. As we can pretty much do our final words right now and get out of here as soon as this kickoff is done, cover it up, and it's over.
1: Yep, can't wait.
0: Can't wait. Again, should be a great night next Friday night, 7 o'clock kick. Give a thanks to Miss Diana Longhurst back in the studios for handling the controls tonight. Did a super job. Thanks to all of our folks in the KNRG studios for working hard all week long and getting everything ready for us. And again, we'll see you folks next Friday night, 7 o'clock kick from Wildcat Stadium. As they tee it up right here, whoever this goes to, just pick it up and walk one spot because the clock needs to start.
1: Yeah.
0: If you fall down, they don't start the clock.
1: Or just house it.
0: just pick it up, hold it for a second, and take a knee. You ain't got to run with it. Just stand there for a second and take a knee. Here it comes. He does a little deep kick, and it's going to go out of bounds. So I guess you can't just get on it. Went right over the head of Tay Baz and out of bounds, and so that's a flag, and so now you will have to go take a knee. Let's extend this a little longer, why don't we?
1: Yeah.
0: We thought we were going to get out of here after the kickoff, but now we still got to go up there and take a snap. Coach Conway wants him to re-kick.
1: He's talking about it. I know he doesn't, but wouldn't that be something?
0: Make him re-kick it.
1: You wave it off. Get on I-10.
0: Get out of here. Oh, goodness gracious. Well, folks, again, we hope you enjoyed the broadcast tonight. Wildcats will win this one 35-6 as soon as they take this knee. Alan, thanks for filling in again tonight, as always, brother. It's been a pleasure. And, again, that's going to throw my week off because it's Thursday. I'm going to be thinking tomorrow morning and Saturday morning, and it's just one of those things, but a good thing. Hope everybody's safe out there at the fair this weekend. Enjoy yourselves, and good luck to all the folks participating in the barbecue cook-off and whatnot. And, again, just got to take a knee here. Come on.
1: There we go.
0: That's it. There's the horn, and that's the ball game, folks. 35-6, our final score. Wildcats win. They go to 2-1 on the season. And, again, we'll see you folks next Friday, 7 o'clock. The Schulenburg Shorthorns come to town, and they'll take on the Wawa Wildcats. Alan Bass, this is Ryan Harbers, Diana Longhurst in the studio. So long, everybody, from Newling, listening to 92.3 KNRG, your home for all Wildcat sports.
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1: Now here's your weather forecast. We're keeping about a 40% chance of some afternoon thundershowers. That's through Friday, and then about a 20 to 30% chance of some afternoon showers or thunderstorms will be for Saturday and Sunday. Otherwise, partly cloudy. Afternoon highs mid to upper 90s. Lows at night continuing to be in the mid to upper 70s. Burn ban continues to be in effect. Oh, and remember, the Colorado County Fair in Columbus is underway through Saturday night. Grab all the family and make plans to attend the Colorado County Fair this weekend. I'm Darrell Appelt for the Texas Renegade.

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If it weren't for them, you'd be listening to crap. 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

got my tattoo. We were dancing for the deputies and what finally stopped the show were Jerry's very last words when he said...

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0: 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Yeah, it's a Texas thing.
1: One in four people have a disability. I'm one of them. I'm also an actor and advocate for disability inclusion across all aspects of life. 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We've got a trusted ally by our side. 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
1: Now, here's your weather forecast. We're keeping about a 40% chance of some afternoon thundershowers. That's through Friday, and then about a 20 to 30% chance of some afternoon showers or thunderstorms will be for Saturday and Sunday. Otherwise, partly cloudy. Afternoon highs mid to upper 90s. Lows at night continuing to be in the mid to upper 70s. Burn ban continues to be in effect. Oh, and remember, the Colorado County Fair in Columbus is underway through Saturday night. Grab all the family and make plans to attend the Colorado County Fair this weekend. I'm Darrell Appelt for the Texas Renegade.

that came here from Texas just to play you my music, that's all. My long shaggy hair and the clothes that I wear ain't

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Oh,

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his Falstaff beer. He likes to chase it down with that wild turkey liquor. He drives a 57 GMC pickup truck. Pick him up. He got a gun.

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3: I was down in Music City about a week ago. I wanted to see the Grand Ole Opry show. So I hailed a cab and I headed down to Opryland. They said they had sold their last ticket the day before, so I kind of just hung around the backstage door. 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

the switch, all three of them come on. The back end looked kind of funny too, but we put it together, and when we got through, well, that's when we noticed that we only had one tail fin. About that time, my wife walked out, and I could see in her eyes that she had her doubts. But she opened the door and said, "Honey, take me for a spin." So we drove uptown just to get the tags, and I headed to ride on down Main Drag. I could hear everybody laughing for blocks around.

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0: 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The Giddings Senior Center is having a Music Monday with Glenn Ortz and Joey Kirchnock. Everyone's welcome. It'll be on Monday, September 14th, starting at 6 p.m. there at 165 West Austin Street in Giddings. If you'd like any details, you can call 979-542-5091. St. Wenceslaus Catholic Church of Holman having their drive-through meal fundraiser on Sunday, September 20th. It'll be fried chicken and sausage dinners. The drive-through will start at 10:30 a.m. New Ulm Volunteer Fire Department annual celebration is Sunday, September 20th at the New Ulm Fireman's Park. 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That's there just outside of Fayetteville on FM 1291. 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Weimer KC's will have a to-go-only chicken fried steak dinner drive-through fundraiser Sunday, September 27th at St. Michael Catholic Church Family Center. They'll start at 10:30 a.m. that day. 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I'm Darrell Appelt with your Texas Renegade calendar of events.
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1: TSN News, I'm Alan Skaya. Texas was well represented in the final night of the Republican midterm convention in Dallas. TSN's Chris Fox has more.
2: Senator Ted Cruz never once mentioned Ken Paxton or the tight Senate race in Texas. He spoke more like a man positioning himself for a presidential run in 2028.
3: We are witnessing a new and dangerous red-green alliance. Communists and Islamists coming together and sweeping over the Democrat Party.
2: Governor Abbott in a tight race for re-election against Democrats. Jeannie Hinojosa claimed that Texas Democrats wanted to raise property taxes and put the oil and gas industry out of business.
1: Dallas Mayor Eric Johnson got some time during the GOP convention.
4: Here in Dallas, we're growing our police department. We're reducing crime and homelessness. We're cutting our property tax rates every single year.
1: He urged people at the convention to vote against progressives this fall. He spent more than 10 years in the Texas House of Representatives as a Democrat. He announced his switch to the Republican Party in 2023 after being elected to his second term as mayor. Got an Amber Alert in effect in Texas this morning. San Antonio police asked for the alert to be issued for a 17-year-old boy who's been missing since Monday night. They say he disappeared from an apartment complex in western San Antonio along Marbach Road. It's a few blocks inside Loop 410. Darian Rangel is 17 years old, was wearing a red Bass Pro Shops hat, a black shirt, black jeans, and black shoes. He was also carrying a Coach crossover bag. Another wildfire is burning in Texas. The Kirk Fire is burning in San Saba County. More than 1,000 acres have gone up in flames so far. This morning, it's listed as about 75% contained. This is TSN News.
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1: Events are scheduled across Texas and the United States today to mark the 25th anniversary of the September 11th attacks. New York is planning a ceremony at the National September 11th Memorial at the site of the World Trade Center. Organizers say 100 million Americans are now too young to remember, so they hope stories of how we responded can help young people learn about what they describe as the bravery, compassion, unity, and service we witnessed after the attacks. The U.S. may be making progress in loosening Iran's grip on the Strait of Hormuz. The blockade could be shutting down Iran's own ability to export goods, but the economic pressure has not yet sparked any uprising within Iran. Some in that part of the world believe Iran may choose military escalation instead of backing down. And at least five people have died in a fire on a ferry in the Philippines. 84 still missing. Philippines Coast Guard and private boats have rescued at least 43 people. I'm Alan Skaya, TSN News.
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1: 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He said, "Son, I've made a life

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1: Now here's your weather. We continue with slight chances of showers or thunderstorms, and that's all the way through middle of next week, but those rain chances are only between 20 and 30%. Otherwise, we continue with the partly cloudy and extremely hot conditions. Humidity levels will stay up. Lows at night will continue to be in the mid to upper 70s. Have a great weekend, everybody. I'm Darrell Apple for the Texas Renegade.

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1: Now here's your weather. We continue with slight chances of showers or thunderstorms, and that's all the way through middle of next week, but those rain chances are only between 20 and 30%. Otherwise, we continue with the partly cloudy and extremely hot conditions. Humidity levels will stay up. Lows at night will continue to be in the mid to upper 70s. Have a great weekend, everybody. I'm Darrell Appel for the Texas Renegade.
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1: Shine up your boots. 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

0: 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Yeah, it's a Texas thing.
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They locked him up and put him behind bars. Parents came and took him back home. 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
1: 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St. Wenceslaus Catholic Church of Holman having their drive-through meal fundraiser on Sunday, September 20th. 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The drive-through will start at 10:30 a.m. New Ulm Volunteer Fire Department annual celebration is Sunday, September 20th at the New Ulm Fireman's Park. They'll start serving the barbecue at 11 a.m. Fayetteville Schools Reunion coming up Saturday, September 26th at the Hey Remember When Hall. That's there just outside of Fayetteville on FM 1291. It's for all graduates of Fayetteville High School and St. John's School. If you need details, you can call 979-732-7462. 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They'll start at 10:30 a.m. that day. 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I'm Darrell Appelt with your Texas Renegade calendar of events.

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2: Shine up your boots. 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Carnival Armband Night will be Tuesday the 15th. 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
1: Now here's your weather. We continue with slight chances of showers or thunderstorms, and that's all the way through middle of next week, but those rain chances are only between 20 and 30%. Otherwise, we continue with the partly cloudy and extremely hot conditions. Humidity levels will stay up. Lows at night will continue to be in the mid to upper 70s. Have a great weekend, everybody. I'm Darrell Appel for the Texas Renegade.

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1: Now here's your weather. We continue with slight chances of showers or thunderstorms, and that's all the way through middle of next week, but those rain chances are only between 20 and 30%. Otherwise, we continue with the partly cloudy and extremely hot conditions. Humidity levels will stay up. Lows at night will continue to be in the mid to upper 70s. Have a great weekend, everybody. I'm Darrell Apple for the Texas Renegade.
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0: 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St. Wenceslaus Catholic Church of Holman having their drive-through meal fundraiser on Sunday, September 20th. It'll be fried chicken and sausage dinners. The drive-through will start at 10:30 a.m. New Ulm Volunteer Fire Department annual celebration is Sunday, September 20th at the New Ulm Fireman's Park. They'll start serving the barbecue at 11 a.m. Fayetteville Schools Reunion coming up Saturday, September 26th at the Hey Remember When Hall. That's there just outside of Fayetteville on FM 1291. 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I'm Darrell Appelt with your Texas Renegade calendar of events.
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1: Now here's your weather. We continue with slight chances of showers or thunderstorms, and that's all the way through middle of next week, but those rain chances are only between 20 and 30%. Otherwise, we continue with the partly cloudy and extremely hot conditions. Humidity levels will stay up. Lows at night will continue to be in the mid to upper 70s. Have a great weekend, everybody. I'm Darrell Apple for the Texas Renegade.

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2: Now here's your weather. We continue with slight chances of showers or thunderstorms, and that's all the way through middle of next week, but those rain chances are only between 20 and 30%. Otherwise, we continue with the partly cloudy and extremely hot conditions. Humidity levels will stay up. Lows at night will continue to be in the mid to upper 70s. Have a great weekend, everybody. I'm Darrell Appelt for the Texas Renegade.

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1: 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St. Wenceslaus Catholic Church of Holman having their drive-through meal fundraiser on Sunday, September 20th. 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They'll start serving the barbecue at 11 a.m. Fayetteville Schools Reunion coming up Saturday, September 26th at the Hey Remember When Hall. That's there just outside of Fayetteville on FM 1291. 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
1: Now here's your weather. We continue with slight chances of showers or thunderstorms, and that's all the way through middle of next week, but those rain chances are only between 20 and 30%. Otherwise, we continue with the partly cloudy and extremely hot conditions. Humidity levels will stay up. Lows at night will continue to be in the mid to upper 70s. Have a great weekend, everybody. I'm Darrell Apple for the Texas Renegade.

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1: Now here's your weather. We continue with slight chances of showers or thunderstorms, and that's all the way through middle of next week, but those rain chances are only between 20 and 30%. Otherwise, we continue with the partly cloudy and extremely hot conditions. Humidity levels will stay up. Lows at night will continue to be in the mid to upper 70s. Have a great weekend, everybody. I'm Darrell Apple for the Texas Renegade.
0: 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Yeah, it's a Texas thing.

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1: Being 6 years old, I had seen some trains before, so it's hard to figure out what I'm at the depot for. Trains are big and black and smoking, steam screaming at the wheels, and bigger than anything they is, at least that's the way she feels. Trains are big and black and smoking, louder than July 4. But everybody's acting like this might be something more than just picking up the mail. Are the

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But me, I got a nickel smashed flatter than a dime.

0: 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St. Wenceslaus Catholic Church of Holman having their drive-through meal fundraiser on Sunday, September 20th. It'll be fried chicken and sausage dinners. The drive-through will start at 10:30 a.m. New Ulm Volunteer Fire Department annual celebration is Sunday, September 20th at the New Ulm Fireman's Park. They'll start serving the barbecue at 11 a.m. Fayetteville Schools Reunion coming up Saturday, September 26th at the Hey Remember When Hall. That's there just outside of Fayetteville on FM 1291. 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They'll start at 10:30 a.m. that day. 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I'm Darrell Appelt with your Texas Renegade calendar of events.
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1: TSN News, I'm Eric Bushman. Texas commemorates those lost on 9/11 as well as all of the state's fallen first responders.
2: Thanking law enforcement injured in the line of duty and consoling the families of those lost. That's a great deal of what goes on at the Star of Texas Awards ceremony. Governor Abbott also took time to remember the significance of this day.
3: We will never forget the brave men and women who ran toward danger on 9/11. We marvel at the valor of the emergency first responders that day. We're also grateful for the first responders who bravely serve Texans every day.
2: Abbott also spoke of educating those Americans who weren't alive 25 years ago. And
3: we must also remember and embrace the culture of resiliency that we have in the United States that was on full display on 9/11.
2: In Austin, Chris Fox, TSN News.
1: As Texans mark the 25th anniversary of 9/11, a company based in the state is looking back. American Airlines says 23 crew members died. They posted a video with employees sharing their memories, including flight attendant Joanne Sheehan.
4: The first thing I remember doing was calling my family. I was calling my mom, letting her know that I was back in Boston, letting her know that I was safe, and letting her know that there was work to be done, and that I would be home in a day or two.
1: Governor Greg Abbott ordered flags at half staff today. He says that honors nearly 3,000 innocent people who were murdered and every first responder who ran toward the danger. Terrorists are still targeting our country, but the battleground has shifted.
5: Terror attacks these days are less likely to be physical. Instead of hijacking a plane, our enemies are using the internet for cyber attacks, and small town water systems, which are vulnerable, are in the crosshairs.
6: And they're critical infrastructure. When people don't have water, that's a real issue.
5: Professor Max Kilger at UT San Antonio was part of a counterterrorism committee that was formed after 9/11. He says that cyber attacks have only become more frequent and powerful, and that, he predicts, will not stop. In San Antonio, Michael Board, TSN News.
1: The first ever Republican midterm convention is in the books, and now comes the question, will it ever happen again? The short answer from one GOP strategist is absolutely. And Vinnie Minchillo with Glasshouse Strategy says it won't be limited to only the Republican Party.
7: I think 4 years from now, whoever the party is in power will be holding a midterm convention. And it's a little hard to judge success on this.
1: While we won't know its true success for a couple of months, Minchillo says from a fundraising and pep rally point of view, it was a success. Drug smugglers trying to use produce to bring their product into the U.S. from Mexico are failing. The DEA says the DPS, the Border Patrol, and Homeland Security stopped a ton of meth from coming into McAllen. The smugglers hid the drugs in a shipment of cabbage. This is TSN News.
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1: President Donald Trump joined the Defense Secretary and former Secretary of State Condoleezza Rice during the 9/11 ceremony at the Pentagon this morning. The president said the U.S. has responded with resolve in the years after the attacks. The names of all the victims were read out loud at the ceremony in New York, where all the former living U.S. presidents attended. A third ceremony got underway outside Shanksville, Pennsylvania, site of the United 93 crash. The United States has succeeded in loosening Iran's grip over the Strait of Hormuz while virtually shutting down Iran's own exports. The economic pressure on Iran has yet to spark an uprising. The price of diesel hitting record highs just as many U.S. farmers are harvesting two of the nation's largest commodities, soybeans and corn. The CDC has declared the lettuce outbreak that sickened thousands across the country to be over. I'm Eric Bushman, TSN News.
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11: 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Prices $4 lower to $5 higher, and Texas Weekly Direct reporting prices steady to $2 higher. Cattle futures are up, thank goodness. October live cattle futures up $1.85, close at $219.67. September feeder cattle futures up $5.25, close at $337.82. October cotton futures down, close at $82.38. September wheat futures down 20 cents, $7.84 a bushel. September corn down 4 pennies, $5.10 a bushel. September soybean futures down 36 cents, $12.80 a bushel. September soybean meal futures down $1.80. Closed at $347 a ton. September Class B milk futures down a nickel. Closed at $16.15 a hundred. October crude oil futures down $2, trading at $100.63 a barrel. The Dow Jones up 509 points. Closed at 52,573. That's the market report. I'm your commissioner, Sid Miller. Remember, friends, Texas agriculture matters. Sold.
12: Now here's your weather. We continue with slight chances of showers or thunderstorms, and that's all the way through middle of next week, but those rain chances are only between 20 and 30%. Otherwise, we continue with the partly cloudy and extremely hot conditions. Humidity levels will stay up. Lows at night will continue to be in the mid to upper 70s. Have a great weekend, everybody. I'm Darrell Apple. For the Texas Renegade.
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1: Now here's your weather. We continue with slight chances of showers or thunderstorms, and that's all the way through middle of next week, but those rain chances are only between 20 and 30%. Otherwise, we continue with the partly cloudy and extremely hot conditions. Humidity levels will stay up. Lows at night will continue to be in the mid to upper 70s. Have a great weekend, everybody. I'm Darrell Appel for the Texas Renegade.

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1: 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St. Wenceslaus Catholic Church of Holman having their drive-through meal fundraiser on Sunday, September 20th. 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That's there just outside of Fayetteville on FM 1291. 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